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2: 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Lots of commitments, lots of things we want to do, and lots to keep up with. It's no wonder many of us become overwhelmed. Simplifying our lives can help us combat these feelings

0: or have too many lunch dates on your calendar, learn to say no. While it's great to give back and also spend time with friends, it's also important to have boundaries. Number 5, limit choices. The paradox of our time is that we have so many choices available to us that many of us struggle to make any choice at all. Counter this by purposefully limiting your options at times. For example, you could consider cutting cable and watch your favorite shows online. 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By drastically reducing the number of times you pick your phone up in a given day, you'll notice you'll have a calmer and less dispersed mind. Number 6, prioritize. Time is your most valuable resource. You can never earn more. Yet, it's easy to waste time complaining, mindlessly scrolling through social media, or waiting for things to happen. Don't go through life being busy and passing time. Stop doing things that are wasting your precious minutes. Make time to do the things that matter most. But don't focus on just doing. Set aside some time for just being. Go for a walk, watch a sunset, and be in the moment. Number 7, take charge of your finances. It doesn't matter how much money you have. If you're not taking charge of your financial situation, money will occupy too much space in your life. Commit to taking charge of your money. Create a budget and establish clear goals, and your financial decisions will become much simpler. You'll spend less time, effort, and energy thinking about money once you've taken charge of your finances. Number 8, take control of your goals. Reduce the number of goals you are intentionally striving for to 1 or 2. By reducing the number of goals that you are trying to accomplish, you will improve your focus and your success rate. Make a list of the things that you want to accomplish and choose the 2 most important. When you accomplish 1, add another from your list. Number 9, limit negativity. Do your best not to even entertain it. Reduce external negative voices by surrounding yourself with the right people as much as possible. Also, ensure your own self-talk is positive and you don't get in your own way. Number 10, make conscious decisions. When you consider adding an account or a new bill to your financial situation, taking on a new goal or responsibility, trying out a new social network, or consider buying something new for your home, in all of these scenarios, ask yourself these questions. Do I need this, or can I live without it? Will this take time away from something else that's important to me? Am I okay with that? Will this contribute to my life in a positive way? I can't tell you what the right choice is. Only you can do that. But as long as you stay mindful and make a conscious decision, you can maintain a simpler and more peaceful lifestyle. If in general, you're feeling overwhelmed, consider looking for things you can remove from your life rather than trying to find ways to make it all work. By simplifying your life, you will find that you become more efficient and gain much more than you ever dreamed of.
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4: 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All outlets and switches should have faceplates. Exposed wiring is a shock hazard. Signs of faulty switches and outlets include sparking or feeling warm to the touch. Both of these conditions may indicate an unsafe wiring connection, and it should be checked by an electrician. Check all electric cords for visible damage and make sure cords are out of traffic areas. Check that extension cords are correctly rated for the amount of electricity needed. Never overload a cord with more than it can handle. To avoid excessive wear, ensure that cords don't run under rugs or furniture. Damaged cords can be dangerous. Never insert any metal objects into an appliance. Keep all cords away from hot surfaces like toasters, range tops, and ovens. Cords can be damaged by excessive heat. Never leave electric heaters and hot plates unattended when in use. Don't touch electrical devices when they are wet, while standing on wet surfaces, or where your body can create a path to ground. 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These provide shock protection by quickly cutting off the circuit and preventing injury. 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You can share safety tips with your family, friends, and neighbors.
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0: everyone. Assalamu alaikum wa rahmatullahi wa barakatuh. Welcome to the book club. This is Miranda Sheikh with my sound engineer Abdul Karim Al-Mutairi. So one of the basic reasons why reading is important, as we always mention, is that it helps us grow mentally, emotionally, and psychologically. So every book gives us an opportunity to learn new things and explore new ideas. Reading books increases our knowledge and makes us smarter. So in this episode, I'm going to give you some books about the leadership. Stay tuned.
1: Yeah. Ooh. Yeah. Sis got blah boy, sis got blah boy. Sis got blah boy, sis got blah boy.

Rate Why Some Companies Make the Leap and Others Don't, written by Jim Collins. So some companies succeed, but most fail. Jim Collins evaluated thousands of articles and interview transcripts to figure out why exactly that is. Then he packaged it all into this book to show you what traits you will need to build a great company. The second book is The 7 Habits of Highly Effective People, written by Stephen R. Covey. So 7 Habits is a timeless lesson in leadership and success. By changing your mindset to embrace an alternative perspective, Covey walks you through the self-mystery or mastery shift. This process is broken down into independence, interdependence, and continual improvement, resulting in meaningful and consistent growth. This third book is Delivering Happiness by Tony Hsieh. So as CEO of Zappos, Tony built a massively successful business by doing what everyone else talks about, putting the customer first and hiring the right people. Serving customers and company culture were the main focus. As a result, employees and customers were happy and satisfied. The writer was able to dismantle traditional corporate leadership and deliver happiness and loads of profit along the way. Our third book is Tribes by Seth Godin. So start by reading Tribes and then continue on reading everything Godin has written. From his blog to his books and everything in between, Godin is sharing a winning formula for stepping outside of the status quo to do meaningful work. It's this kind of work that will inspire others to follow, help you get noticed, and leave a legacy long after you are gone. And the next book is Drive by Daniel H. Pink. The ability to motivate is central to leadership, so that's what makes Pink's book so valuable. Packed with the secrets of motivation, Pink suggests we move away from rewards and punishment, opting for meaningful work and autonomy instead. The next book is How to Win Friends and Influence People by Dale Carnegie. We mentioned this book over and over again because it's important. Everyone wants to feel important. In Win Friends, Carnegie shows you how to use that in your favor to make people like you and win people over. It's a book about how to communicate and interact with people in a meaningful way. It all comes down to showing interest in the people you interact with and the work that they are doing. If you make that connection, you will have won a friend. And the last book for today's episode is Daring Greatly by Brené Brown. So being vulnerable doesn't have to be a weakness. Fear and shame shouldn't prevent us from daring to do big things. Instead, Brown tells us that it's important, or most important, to show up, to try and fail, because coming up short is better than never having tried at all.

And with this, dear listeners, we come to the end of this week's episode of The Book Club. I will meet you, inshallah, next week. That was Miran the Sheikh with my sound engineer, Abdul Karim Al-Matari. Enjoy.

Ecco, a questo punto io terrei con gli studenti del liceo artistico la seconda lezione di educazione sessuale. L'argomento di oggi è l'atto sessuale.

0: 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Where we go?
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0: 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Shut it down.
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3: There's a lot of little mistakes you could make when you're doing your cardio. But what about the seven biggest mistakes? And they're not just random things. They're physiologically backed, they're science backed, and they make a lot of sense, but they're also kind of unconventional. So let's go ahead and let's dive right in to number one. Okay, the number one mistake that people make is never ever varying their cardio intensity. Okay, they'll go on a treadmill, or go on an elliptical or something like that, or even if they do high intensity interval training, they're keeping their intensity roughly the same day over day. Now, what this is going to do is it's going to condition the heart to get super adapted. Now, ultimately, we want this to a degree. We want the heart to get adapted. We want that left ventricle to get a little bit larger, a little bit stronger. We want the muscle cell wall, the overall muscle wall, the heart to get bigger and stronger so that our stroke volume increases. But if it happens too much, then what happens is we get way too efficient. You see, the metabolic or fat loss effect of cardio comes from it being a little bit challenging. So when it starts getting too easy from an endurance, from a heart standpoint, it's actually not having as good of an effect on our body composition. Sure, it's good for our cardiovascular system, but also varying your intensity is going to be good for that. So you just want to do some days where you're going easy, some days where you're pushing it, some days where you're doing easier intervals, some days where you're doing harder intervals. Now, same thing applies with your lungs. You see, your lungs adapt and your lungs become more efficient at transferring oxygen. But also your diaphragm is a muscle and your diaphragm helps expand your rib cage so that you can breathe. So when your diaphragm becomes more efficient at expanding and contracting, well then, of course, breathing in general becomes easier, which means working out is easier. It sounds kind of counterintuitive, but you don't want working out to become easy. It needs to be mildly difficult and you need to always be pushing it a little bit. So this leads me in to number two. Okay, this mistake is very similar to number one, but it has more to do with sort of the kinesiology side, sort of the body mechanics. And that's doing the same movements for cardio over and over again. I'll give you a very basic example. Okay, you see the person that goes into the gym and they go on the elliptical and they just hit the elliptical for 30, 40 minutes every single day, but then you notice that they're never really getting any results. Well, it isn't just because their metabolism is adapted to that, it's because they're lacking two things. They're lacking progressive overload, okay? They're staying at the same resistance, so there's no overload on the muscle, it's just getting in a rhythm, but they're also never cross-training and changing direction of movement. So if you're moving in one direction, your body is going to do whatever it can to find some efficiency with that. Another example is a runner. You see a lot of runners that aren't in amazing shape, yet they're decent runners. They don't have the body you would necessarily want, but they're good at running. It's because their bodies have gotten so adapted to just having short hip flexors that move them through the motions. Their hamstrings are used to moving through that specific motion. Their quads move through that specific motion. But the moment you have them do some kind of lateral movement, they're huffing and puffing because they had to move outside of the realm of what they're normally doing. It's never about adapting too much. It's always about shocking the system. So cross train. If you do the elliptical, then one day go do the stair climber. If you always do the stair climber, then one day go hit the treadmill on an incline. Switch it up, do some high intensity interval training. It makes a big difference. Okay, number three is aiming for a specific heart rate range. I know a lot of people that base their training off of a simple heart rate monitor. This is not the way to go. And even worse, basing it off that little chart that's on the treadmill, because that's totally bogus. Here's why this is a problem. Okay, the heart rate, sure, that has some merit. The problem is that weather will change it dramatically. Weather will change your heart rate. If it's hot out, your heart rate's gonna change. If you don't sleep well, your heart rate is naturally gonna elevate, sometimes 10, 15, even 20 beats per minute, depending on how sleep deprived you are, because you're in a stress state. You have different catecholamines, adrenaline.

pumping, everything like that. That's a big deal. Okay, so that means that when you go to the gym, you're registering in your mind and you're registering heart rate wise that you're working out harder than you are. So you're actually not getting that much of an effect. So you're just, I'm trying to get to my 160 heart rate. Well, you got to 160 a lot easier because you didn't sleep. Okay, the other thing is stress. Studies have shown too that like even stress from work or stress from home can increase your beats per minute 4 to 6, sometimes even more than that beats per minute. So what do you do to fix that? Well, you don't pay attention to your target heart range. If you do want to play around with that, look at heart rate variability. This next one is one that you maybe have done before. Segregate your cardio from your lifting. It's very important. If you do any kind of cardio between your lifting, do accept the fact that you are going to slow down the results of the actual lifting. First of all, your task switching. Studies have shown that it takes a lot of oxygen to take your brain from going one direction and to have it shift to another direction. So this causes central nervous system fatigue, which therefore messes you up even more. It affects your creatine phosphate levels. Your creatine phosphate levels, that's what's gonna give you that initial surge of strength when you're lifting. So don't sacrifice your lifting for cardio. Okay, your cardio should be good, but it should be separate and apart. The next one is doing your cardio in a non-fasted state. When you're on an empty stomach, your sympathetic nervous system kicks into gear. What this means is that you have more adrenaline, you have more epinephrine, you have all these different things that are causing you to burn more fat. Okay, the number 6 cardio mistake is going to be doing your cardio in a pre-workout state. Very similar to how I discussed it in between your sets. Okay, studies have shown that if you do cardio pre-workout, your strength decreases dramatically. Remember, the biggest driver of our metabolism is our muscle. The weight training is what actually drives our metabolism because it builds the muscle. Okay, little muscle or a lot of muscle, muscle burns fat. So when we sacrifice our workouts for cardio, that's when we mess things up. Your cardio should be after the workout when you're segregating it, not before. Okay, and the number 7 mistake, okay, this is a big one though, is people are simply overtraining with their cardio. You have to let yourself recover, not only for your performance, but so that you don't adapt too much in an ineffective way. We've come full circle here. If we do cardio every single day, then the body expects us to do cardio. It becomes our norm. Take some days off and you will have a bigger effect.

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1: Lost Dancing. 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We've lost. We've lost dancing. 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

0: 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We've lost the hugs with friends and people that we loved, all these things that we took for granted. We've lost dancing.
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Welcome to a new episode of Cybersecurity Daily, just for you. And I've got an important topic to share with each and every one of you. Kid-proofing and online safety. This new generation of kids, they're more on the tech side than older generations. And we can see this clearly, the reality of modern games like Roblox, Fortnite, Minecraft. The thing is, they're not games anymore. They're giant chat rooms. Our kids are playing with millions of people around the world. And the thing is, not all of them are other kids. This is the biggest risk today. So people use something called social engineering. It's when someone acts like a friend to get information. They might offer free game currency, rare items, you know, they were trying to befriend them. And then later on, move on to a Discord ad or a Snapchat. Look, there's a danger of oversharing, and kids don't always understand what is in the background of their photos or videos. They might be sharing videos of them, uploading them on Snapchat. They've got this random stranger that they've met on a game added on their platform. That kid puts up a video, they've got a landmark in the back. Yeah, that's information given away. A school logo on a t-shirt, a street sign out on the window, even a trophy on a shelf with their full name, it can tell a stranger exactly where that kid goes to and which school, where they live. Even a username with their name, real name, it could tell any predator online that information. There's some simple and easy steps to follow. Rule number one, and I think this is a golden rule, pick a secret word or a phrase that only your family knows. Tell your kids that if anyone ever calls or messages them saying there's an emergency with mom or dad, they have to ask for that secret code. If the person doesn't know it, the kid should hang up immediately. Another one is the privacy settings. This one is really good. You can go into the settings of the game console or the app, set privacy to friends only so that strangers can't send them private messages. Every now and then, listen to the game audio. You want to make sure that people your kid is talking to are actually other kids talking about the game, not adults asking personal questions. And believe me, this has happened on multiple occasions. And I'll tell you this much, we need to be very careful about this. Most importantly, it's about building trust. It's making sure your kids are safe and they're feeling safe, and they're safe to tell you when something goes wrong. If they think you'll just take their phone or console away as a punishment, they will hide things from you. So it's very important to build that trust relationship between you and your child. Tell them clearly, if someone makes you feel uncomfortable online, come and tell me, I won't be mad. And I won't take your phone or your console away. We'll just fix the problem together. So once you build that foundation of trust that you'll build over time, believe you me, that friendship can really make a difference. And at the end of the day, you're looking out for your kids' best interest and their safety all in all. The online world is great, but it does have its downsides. It's a double-edged weapon, as they say. So it's important that we be mindful of these things. Take them very well into consideration. Do our due diligence, study, whatever the case may be. Make sure those settings are toggled on. Build that relationship with your kid and do your best to protect them. Thank you all for tuning in to Cybersecurity Daily, just for you. I truly hope each and every one of you out there enjoyed, and we'll catch you guys on the very next one. Stay safe.

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4: Good morning, everybody, and welcome to this episode of Good Morning KSA. This is me, your host, Nareem Bamana, with director Zaki Rifai. All right, what are we talking about today? We are going to talk about local news, of course, starting off with that, flying and travel and more of that. The topic of the day is going to be about trust. Ooh, yeah, nosy question coming up. Plus, we're going to talk about the foods we eat, the spoiled brat syndrome. If you haven't heard about it, we'll find out. And cold water and your health. All of that in the next hour. Meanwhile, hey, join me on Instagram Live. The account name is Nareem Bamana, spelled N-E-R-R-I-N. And of course, Bamana is B-A-M-A-N-I-E. You'll find it. Okay, let's take a quick break. We'll be right back. Don't go away.

0: Today, the kingdom is preparing to welcome the world. With everyone's cooperation, we will make the 2034 World Cup tournament an unforgettable event.
1: All right, and we're back. You're still tuned to SRFM's Good Morning KSA, and it's time for the local news. Now, for those of you looking for new travel routes, here's good news. Saudi Arabia's aviation sector is getting ready for major growth in 2026 as the country works to strengthen global connections and support Vision 2030. The goal is to make Saudi Arabia a major travel hub, attract more tourists, and create new business opportunities. And one of the biggest updates is a new nonstop route between the U.S. and Riyadh starting in October 2026. It will fly three times a week and make it easier for business travelers, visitors, and tourists to reach Saudi Arabia directly. Meanwhile, KSA is also pushing forward with its air connectivity program, which aims to open more international routes and bring Saudi Arabia closer to key cities around the world. And as part of this plan, Riyadh Air will launch new flights to several major cities in India in 2026, making travel easier for both business and family visits. Overall, Saudi Arabia is building a stronger, more connected aviation network. And with new routes, more flight options, and growing airlines, KSA is on its way to becoming an important global travel hub. Absolutely. With more options, it gives you better ideas. Yeah, right? Okay. Let's take a quick break, everybody, and we'll be right back with the topic of the day. Stay tuned.

Saudi Arabia's 2034 World Cup tournament nomination is a historic moment written in golden letters. The world will come to discover the beauty of our land and the culture of our people. And we're back. It's time for the topic of the day. What is it? Ooh, it's a deep, deep question today. Who is the one person you trust without question? Without question, absolutely. And tell me why you trust them. Is it someone in your family? Is it a close friend? Is it a mentor, somebody who advised you? Or maybe someone who proved themselves during a difficult moment in your life? And what is it about them? What is it, their honesty, their consistency, their kindness that makes you feel safe putting your trust in them? And when I talk about trust, I don't mean like, oh, they're not going to kill you, or they're not going to betray you, or they're, you know, I want every aspect. You can trust them with your secrets. You can trust them with your emotions. You can trust them with your vulnerabilities. You can trust them with your mistakes, and you can trust them to support you, whatever the circumstances, to give you good advice, not to gossip about you, not tell other people about you. Someone who won't hurt you. Who is that one person that you think you can trust without question? All right, we got a message. Let's see, from Princess, who says, of course, my family, my best friend, and few neighbors and colleagues. I trust my kids, her students, most of them, she says. Well, that's a long list. And then she goes on to add, my problem is I trust everyone. I know I'm not supposed to, but I can't help it. Yeah, I think if you have a long list, I think that's a problem. Because I don't. I have a very short list. Very short list. Luli says, my family, God bless them to me. All right, that's cute. Let's see, did we get something else? Yes. Raouf says, I have trust issues and most people say I am poker faced. Okay, I think I may be closer to that than what Princess says. Like, I don't have a long list. My list would consist of maybe two friends, my kids on some issues, not everything. And that's probably about it. Okay, that's about it. Maybe one more person, yes. But it's difficult to trust if you've been hurt, if you've been betrayed before. And I think that teaches us a lesson. And the poker face I get, because you don't let anyone know there's anything wrong. And like, you don't share. You're very reserved. And I've had people say that to me. It's like someone told me, I don't know what you're thinking. I don't know what your opinion is. I don't know if you're happy or you're okay, you're satisfied or you're upset. I can't tell. And I guess those are lessons learned from life, right? All right, we got a message from Omar who says, good morning, Noreen. I trust my older brother the most. He's always been the calm one in the family and he never judges me. When I tell him something, I know it stays between us. And Faisal says, hi there. For me, it's my father. He gives advice without forcing anything, and he always listens first. That's why I trust him with anything in my life. All right. Okay, so I'm our siblings. Okay, brother. Now, my sister and I were always at each other's throats. Like, we were always fighting growing up. And we have so many topics that we disagree on together, from everything. Social stuff, politics, arts, opinions, anything. You name it, she and I will disagree on it. So it's very difficult for me to think I can trust her with something. No. My mom. Well, I love my mom to death, of course. And I know she loves me. But we grew up with her and she was very critical. It's like nothing was ever perfect or good enough or whatever. So we were always trying to please her the most. So you learn not to tell a lot because you don't want to get criticized a lot either. So I trust her, I think, with my emotions, my love for her, of course. But other things is like, no, I'll just keep those to myself. Thank you. Thank you very much. Okay, let's take a quick break, everybody. Give me your answers on Instagram Live, account name Noreen Bahman, F spelled N-E-R-R-I-N. Stay tuned. We'll be right back.

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1: All right, still tuned to SRFM's Good Morning KSA. What else is going on around the world? Well, watch out. The foods you're eating. Experts are warning that we need to cut down on ultra-processed foods, abbreviated to UPF, ultra-processed foods. Things like crisps and chips and fizzy drinks and packaged bread and sausages and ready meals. They say these may be linked to serious health problems. And a huge global review published in The Lancet found that diets around the world are shifting away, sadly, from fresh foods towards cheaper, industrially made options. And these products often contain long ingredients lists with additives, preservatives, and sweeteners, and they tend to be high in sugar and unhealthy fat. The review looked at more than 100 long-term studies and found that eating lots of ultra-processed foods was linked to a higher risk of at least 12 health issues, including type 2 diabetes, heart disease, kidney disease, and even depression. And the researchers say governments should step in with stronger warnings and possibly taxes on these products, similar to how countries tackle tobacco or energy drinks. But unfortunately, not everyone agrees. Some scientists say the review shows a strong correlation, but not clear enough proof that ultra-processed foods directly cause harm. They point out that many factors like lifestyle and income can also affect health. Others argue that the definition of ultra-processed is sometimes too broad, since foods like whole grain bread, low-fat yogurt, and baby formula also fall into this category, even though they can be nutritious. Food industry groups say UPFs can still be part of a balanced diet and note that sugar and salt levels in many products have already been reduced. Meanwhile, places like UK health officials say the link between these foods and poor health is worrying, but it's still unclear whether the real problem is the processing itself or simply the high levels of sugar, salt, and fat in many of these items and the amount that you eat. For now, the advice stays the same, though. Have more fruits, more vegetables and fibers, and less sugar, fat, and salt. And of course, don't forget, also exercise. Just keep on moving. All right, quick break. We'll be back with the topic of the day, the one we like. Stay tuned. Right back.

In Hobart, the third host city, public transport development plans include a high-efficiency multimodal network. This will feature over 4,000 kilometers of roadways, 400 kilometers of public bus routes, one major international airport, and three additional smaller airports. You are listening to SRFM. All right, let's go back to the topic. Who's the one person you trust the most without any question? We got a message from Ala who says, Mommy, for sure. Hassan says, Hello, I trust my best friend from university. We went through some hard times together and he never left my side. That kind of support is rare. Absolutely, I agree. So, what is trust? What is trust? Trust is something we build. It's not something we get for free just because we're related, all right? Remember that. You don't have to trust 100% someone just because they're related to you, they're your parents or they're your children or they're your siblings. No, you could be completely different people. It grows. It's something that grows. Trust takes time and it grows, okay? It grows when we take small risks with people we care about and show them we are honest, reliable, and respectful. When we invest time and effort in a relationship, trust becomes stronger and more meaningful. It is not a free gift just because you're related to me. No, it doesn't work that way. That's why sometimes I think I trust more my friends than some people in my family, all right? Because they've proven themselves over time to support me, to be with me, whereas the others, no, they didn't. So that's the thing. All right, we got a message from Rana who says, Good morning, I trust my older sister the most. She's always honest with me, even when the truth is hard to hear. That honesty makes me feel safe. And Ala says, his mother, yes, he trusts her fully. She proved she does everything for me without expectations of any return. Oh, yeah, that's sweet. Loving that. That's cute. Sayed Madil says, friends. Ooh, yeah. Yeah, I think so. I think sometimes friends are closer than family because they actually go through the same stages you do and they totally understand where you are, where you're at. Whereas your family, well, they're different ages, different generations, that kind of thing. They may love you unconditionally, but they won't understand everything and may not support you. They think they're doing their best for you. They think they're supporting you in their way, but it's different. It's kind of different. Okay, we got a message from Dina who says, Hi there, I trust my colleague and close friend. She supported me when I started a new job and helped me handle the stress. We have a lot in common. She's closer to me than my family. They're too impatient and want me to be strong all the time and not tell them my problems. Sayed Madi

Ilyas, he said friends, and then he said, I think they really understand you as a person. I think so too, because they're there with you during your journey in life, your work, your university, that kind of thing, all the struggles you're going through at the same time, you know? So yes, they can identify, they can help, they are there supportive and emotionally supportive, which is nice. Okay, join me on Instagram Live, everybody, give me your answers. Who do you trust without any question? 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Let's take a break now. Stay tuned.

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4: All right, we're back again, still on SRFM's Good Morning KSA. Now, sometimes you hear a story that really makes you stop and think about trust, which is the topic of the day, especially within families. Let's take this for an example. A woman in the United Kingdom has admitted to stealing £90,000 from her own grandfather while she was supposed to be helping taking care of him. She slowly emptied his bank account over 2 years, using his cards more than 100 times, all while he believed she was only buying simple things here and there. And what's unusual is her excuse. She gave this excuse in court. Listen, she told the judge she suffered from what she called spoiled brat syndrome. Say what? Spoiled brat syndrome. It's not a medical condition, okay? It's just her way of saying she took advantage of his kindness because she thought she could get away with it. You almost don't know whether to shake your head or laugh at this, right? It's ridiculous. Spoiled brat syndrome? The sad part is that this grandfather had raised her during a tough childhood. He trusted her completely. And that's where the story becomes serious. It shows how quickly trust can be broken, even with people we love the most. Okay, for this story, thankfully the bank refunded his money, but the emotional damage is much harder to repair. And it does make you wonder, why do some people believe they're entitled to take what isn't theirs, right? And what's the worst excuse you've ever heard someone give for bad behavior? Spoiled brat syndrome? Really? Spoiled brat syndrome. It might be the strangest one we've heard in a long time, but I'm sure there are people out there saying a lot of excuses for a lot of the things they're doing. All right, so the topic of the day is trust. Who is the person you trust most without question? We'll talk about it in the next segment coming up. Let's take a break right now. Stay tuned.

0: The Kingdom of Saudi Arabia welcomes the 2034 World Cup Tournament nomination with great hospitality and pride, carrying the banner of excitement and the spirit of challenge.
1: All right, so who in your life has earned your full trust and what did they do to deserve it? We got a few messages here. It's from Princess. This one's from Sayed Madil, who says, trust is unsaid. You just do it. Okay, I get that. It's not something you boast about. You say, yeah, you could trust me. No, well, not necessarily. You've got to prove to me I can trust you, right? Let's see. Princess says, I think trusting someone depends on how trustworthy are you. If you can be trusted, then you should trust others the way people should trust you. Does that make sense? That's an ideal world, I think. Like, in theory, it's supposed to be this way. If I treat you well, you should treat me well. If I respect you, you should respect me. But people don't always do that, right? No, they don't. So be careful who you trust. Don't assume everyone is as trustworthy as you. Princess says, exactly. I pray that people are more trustworthy, God-fearing, honest, loyal, and righteous. And she says, I know you for more or less than 5 years, and I've always seen you the way you are. I trust people who don't change. You've never changed. I love how you are you. Oh, that's sweet. But I still believe, like, you don't really know me. You know, if you don't know people from just their podcasts, or you know a lot about them, yes, but you haven't dealt with them, you haven't had a friendship with them, you haven't had a business dealing with them, you haven't had confrontations about different topics with them, so you don't really know them unless you actually grow over time with them. And I think in the physical world, like, you meet up, you go out, you, I don't know, live together, roommate, something like that, whereas just online talking, nah, I don't think that's enough, because I can say anything to make myself sound great, right? Yes. Princess says, you can trust people who don't pretend or change time to time, the people who cheat, lie, or deceive. Okay. If you are a very good judge of character and you see people over time and they're always the same, they're polite with others, they're consistent in their ethical behaviors, their morality, their honesty, that kind of thing, yeah, you can start slowly to trust them and then see how that experience works out, I suppose, yeah. Now, trust involves being open and a little vulnerable. When we share our true feelings and the other person listens with care, we feel safe. But when lies or betrayal happen, that safety is gone, disappears. Fear replaces comfort. And then rebuilding trust becomes much harder, if not even impossible. Now, to build trust, small actions matter more than big promises. Keeping your word, showing kindness, and being consistent, as Princess says, every day, make people feel that they can rely on you. Even during disagreements, how we communicate and how we treat each other can become an opportunity to strengthen the relationship instead of breaking it. That's a big one, because a lot of people, when they disagree, they think they're being attacked. If my opinion is different than yours, you might think I'm attacking you fully, your entire self. Your ego, your person, your everything. But I'm not. If I disagree with you, I'm disagreeing with an opinion, with an idea, with a thought, with a phrase. That's it. The rest of you is untouched. It's different. I still love you. You're still my friend. You're still my sister. You're still my family, whatever. It's just that opinion I disagree with. And the problem is the people who take it like, no, you've attacked my entire being. How do you deal with a person like that? You can't. You've got to be more careful about how you say. So you can't really trust them because they might misunderstand. So see, trust takes time. It just takes a lot of time. That's the problem. We got a message from Abdullah, who says, good morning. Honestly, it's my cousin. He helped me a lot when I first started working, and he never made me feel embarrassed. You have to test people first before trusting them all the way. I agree, yes. Muhammad says, I trust my wife the most. She knows everything about me, even the things I don't say out loud. She always has my back. I hope she feels the same about me. Aw, that's sweet. I like that. Well, I hope she does, and I hope you're proving it to her as well. Okay, let's take a quick break, everybody. We'll be right back. Don't go away.

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1: All right, here's good news from the UK, where a man found hope and healing in a very unexpected place, in cold outdoor water. Say what? Well, let's talk about this. Richard Williams had been struggling with depression and substance abuse for years. Life felt heavy, and in 2022, he reached a very low point. But after surviving that difficult time, he decided to rebuild his life step by step. And one day he bumped into an old friend who told him about a research project on outdoor swimming and mental health. What's the connection? He joined out of curiosity, and that decision, he says, changed everything. He said the moment he stepped into the cold lake, he felt something shift. The cold water helped him focus on his breathing, calm his mind, and clear away stress. It became a simple tool that helped him feel steady and peaceful again. Today, he says, he is using outdoor swimming as part of his daily wellness routine. He even started running and doing triathlons. His story is now inspiring researchers who are studying how cold water swimming might help people with depression and anxiety. So it's a powerful reminder that healing can start in small, unexpected ways, sometimes with just a brave step into something new. It's a very difficult step. We know this. It's like when a person is depressed, they just don't want to try anything. They don't want to do anything. And it's that first step that is the most difficult. It's the most difficult. But the rewards could be so huge. And so it's just that first step. You got to find a motivator for something to get you to take that first step. That's very, very important. And it's not just cold water swimming and all of that. You can find your motivation or your peace and calmness in any kind of outdoor activity or exercise or something that makes you feel alive, you know, makes your heart beat and all of that. All right, that was a good one. Okay, let's take a quick break. We'll be right back with the topic. Stay tuned.

0: Saudi Arabia plans to develop 230,000 hotel rooms across host cities, including Riyadh, Jeddah, Khobar, Abha, and Neom, enhancing the kingdom's ability to welcome visitors and creating new job opportunities. 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
1: All right, so our topic for today was trust. Who do you trust without any question? Let me know. There are many types of trust, like trusting someone with your emotions, or trusting them to keep their promises, or even trusting yourself to make good decisions. And when we work on these parts of our lives, our relationships become more secure, healthier, and more connected. With yourself first, okay? Trust takes time, but it is one of the strongest foundations any relationship can have. All right, let's see. We got a message from Samar who says, Mom, and without the why. There's no reason, it's just Mom. And Ahmed says, I trust you so much. Why? I have no idea. You have a white heart, as I know. Aw, man, you guys are giving me too many compliments. Princess says, I would still trust you, whatever you say. Your relationships with others shouldn't affect anyone or anybody. We know you enough to say that we trust you. Aw, that's sweet. Thank you. But like I said, you don't really know a person just by talking to them online because they could be saying anything. And Summer says, even the therapist only knows what you tell them. That is true. And let's see, we got a message. Did we? Yes, okay. This one's from Abdullah, who says, Nareen, hi, hello. How are you? I don't really trust anyone anymore. A lot of things happen to me to make me very careful. Even family isn't always good. Ay, that's sad. Just don't give up. Don't give up. There are people out there that are very trustworthy. You just need to give it time, I suppose. Just give it. Okay, so Ahmed Abdullah asked a question here. He says, do you trust us? This was during the break. And I kind of said, well, yes, of course, I trust you. I mean, I know you here. And I just blabbed a little bit. And then Summer said, clearly you don't trust us, and put a laughing emoji. I'm like, no, I trust you. I trust you enough. I trust you enough. But I will trust you more if we have more connections, I suppose. So give it time. We got a message from Majid who says, good morning. I kind of trust my closest friend from school. We grew up together, and he's the type who will come at 3 a.m. if you need him. But I still don't tell him everything, of course. Ahmed says, someone told me never trust women. I don't believe him. Oh my gosh, that's terrible. He must have had a really bad experience. Yikes, that is sad. Princess says, I trust we were all created by one creator. We are sisters in Islam, so I trust you. Oh, that's sweet. All right, okay. I trust you guys. Trust you 100%. All right, got it? Okay. We got a message from Yusuf who says, hi, for me, it's my mother. She never betrayed my trust, not even once. When she gives advice, it comes from the heart. All right, so it's a lovely thing to have trust. In a relationship is the strongest kind of bond, I believe. So we got to work on it, right? Yes, we do. Okay, we got to go, everybody. I hope you enjoyed today's episode. This was me, Nareen Bamana, with director Zakir Rifai. Have a great day, everybody. Bye-bye.

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1: Better check my profile, image of me in your memory. But I'd rather don't smile, just keep them on your SD. The ones you got from last week, the ones in the white tee.

Hey everyone, welcome to a new episode of Cybersecurity Daily, just for you. Today I want to highlight something that's exciting, but also at the same time we should be mindful of. I hope that this is a note that you could take for future cases. We all travel, we love doing it, we rent cars, and it's an exciting experience at the same time. But we live in an age where almost all cars are computers on wheels, right? When you rent a car, the first thing most of us want to do is plug in our phones to use the GPS or listen to music, and that's natural. The car usually asks if it can sync your contacts and messages. Unfortunately, most people just hit yes and get moving. But there's a problem with that, just hear me out. The problem is that the car doesn't just show your information on the screen, it actually saves a copy of your contact list, call logs, and even text snippets into its own internal computer. Here's where the risk happens. These cars are driven by dozens of people every month, and you don't delete your information, and the next person who rents that car can go into the settings and see who called you and who is in your phone book. Even worse, if you saved your home address in the car's GPS to find your way back to the rental or the hotel, that address stays there. So now a complete stranger knows where you live or where you're staying, along with your full name and phone number. There's also certain cases of charging risks, if you guys have heard about this, using the built-in USB ports in a car. A lot of us know it's mainly for power, but here's the thing, those ports are designed to transfer data. If a car's software has a glitch, or it's been messed with, it can pull data from your phone while it's charging. This is why some people call it juice jacking. Very dangerous stuff. You guys should really look into this. The recommendations here for you, cybersecurity-wise, first and foremost, get a 12-volt adapter. So instead of plugging your USB directly into the car, use a plug that goes into the round lighter socket. Those only

provide power and have no way to touch your data. Check your settings. If you use Bluetooth, go into your phone settings and turn off sync contacts or share messages for that car. You can still play your music and use navigation without giving away your phone book. Before you give the car back, remember to have that exit reset. Go into the car's settings, look for an option that says master reset, factory reset, delete all personal data. If you can't find it, at least go to the Bluetooth menu and manually delete your phone from the list. Now, I know a lot of us may be a little lazy to do this, or we might be forgetful. Put a reminder on your phone. The day of you returning the vehicle to the car rental agency, just put a reminder. The moment you get there, you get a notification on your phone, you remind yourself to do that, and it's just a layer of safety for you, your personal data, and your personal life at the end of the day. These cars are not owned by us, we're renting them, and it's important for us to do what exactly needs to be done. Rent the car, return it with no strings attached. Remember that and keep that in mind for any future cases in case you need it. Thank you all for tuning in. It has been a pleasure as always. You're tuned in to SRFM and this is your Cybersecurity Daily. And we'll catch you guys on the next one. Stay safe and bye-bye for now.

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2: What to do in case of heat stroke? Heat stroke occurs when the body fails to regulate its own temperature and body temperature continues to rise, often to 40 degrees Celsius or 104 Fahrenheit or even higher. Signs of rapidly progressing heat stroke include unconsciousness for longer than a few seconds, convulsion or seizure, signs of moderate to severe difficulty breathing, a temperature over 40 Celsius or 104 Fahrenheit after exposure to a hot environment, confusion, severe restlessness, aggressive behavior or anxiety, fast heart rate, sweating that may be heavy or may have stopped, skin that may be red, pale, hot and dry, even in the armpits, and severe vomiting and diarrhea. Heat stroke is a medical emergency. Even with immediate treatment, it can be life-threatening or result in serious long-term complications. After calling the emergency line 911 or the Red Crescent 997, follow these first eight steps. Number 1. Move the person into a cool place out of direct sunlight. Number 2. Remove

the person's unnecessary clothing and place the person on his or her side to expose as much skin surface to the air as possible. Number 3. Cool the person's entire body by sponging or spraying cold water and fan the person to help lower the person's body temperature. Watch for signs of rapidly progressing heat stroke, such as seizure, unconsciousness for longer than a few seconds, and moderate to severe difficulty breathing. Number 4. Apply ice packs in each armpit and on the back of the person's neck. Number 5. If a child has stopped breathing, begin rescue breathing. Number 6. Do not give aspirin or acetaminophen to reduce a high body temperature that can occur with heat stroke. These medicines may cause problems because of the body's response to heat stroke. And finally, number 7. If the person is awake and alert enough to swallow, give the person fluids, 1 liter to 2 liters, over 1 to 2 hours for hydration. You may have to help. Make sure the person is sitting up enough so that he or she does not choke. Most people with heat stroke have an altered level of consciousness and cannot safely be given fluids to drink.

The Kingdom of Saudi Arabia is shaping a bright future for football, and hosting the 2034 World Cup is the culmination of our vision's efforts.

The Saudi Cultural Landscape, a strategic vision for building a creative future. The cultural sector is a key driver of development in the Kingdom of Saudi Arabia, forming an essential part of Saudi Vision 2030, which aims to promote the national identity, diversify the economy, and enhance the kingdom's cultural standing on the global stage. What's the importance of cultural sector in Saudi Arabia? Strengthening national identity. The cultural and artistic heritage of the kingdom reflects the rich historical depth and diversity of customs, traditions, and arts. It plays a key role in preserving architectural heritage, traditional crafts, and popular folklore, including poetry and storytelling.

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It also supports cultural tourism with heritage sites such as Dariya Historical Center, Al-Ula, the historical Jeddah, attracting millions of visitors annually.

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The Kingdom hosts international cultural events and festivals, including, but not limited to, the Red Sea International Film Festival, Diriyah Biennale, and the Riyadh Season, which foster cultural exchange and openness to other cultures. It encourages intercultural dialogue through arts, literature, and music.

role of Vision 2030 in supporting the cultural sector. The ambitious vision launched by the King of Saudi Arabia in 2016 aims to diversify economy, promote sustainable development, and enhance the advance various sectors, including the cultural sector, which serves as a fundamental pillar in achieving the vision's goals.

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It also seeks to provide and support environment for creative individuals and artists, helping showcase national talent and foster innovation.

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It also seeks to increase the number of Saudi cultural sites inscribed on the UNESCO World Heritage List.

Number three, establishing and developing cultural institutions. The Ministry of Culture has established 11 specialized cultural commissions, each working to develop the cultural sector based on modern framework. Major projects have also been launched, such as Saudi National Opera House and the Royal Arts Complex, to support arts and entertainment.

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The kingdom has launched initiatives to support entrepreneurs and young talents in the cultural field, including the Cultural Scholarship Program and specialized training centers.

The impact of Saudi Vision 2030 on the development of arts, heritage, and culture in the kingdom, enhancing the cultural infrastructure, reviving national heritage, developing the cultural economy, promoting cultural diversity, and encouraging artistic innovation and creativity.

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The Kingdom of Saudi Arabia is shaping a bright future for football, and hosting the 2034 World Cup is the culmination of our vision's efforts.

Okay, y'all, welcome back. You're listening to All Things Considered. Now listen, today we're going to talk about a certain personality. We all, every single one of us, has this personality in our circle. And maybe, just maybe, you're the person we're talking about. Because there are so many. So it's either you're dealing with that person or that and if you know, you know. If you have like the qualities that I'm going to talk about right now, and you are a gatekeeper, you might not know that you're a gatekeeper. You might have, that's exactly what we're talking about. I didn't even make an introduction for it. Gatekeepers, that's what we're talking about. This is a personality that we're going to talk about. It's a very difficult personality to deal with because it makes you feel so uncomfortable. I personally don't know how to deal with these people. You know,

gatekeepers. Now, I tried to find the precise Arabic translation for gatekeepers, but it's just so, it comes under an umbrella of other descriptive words, which is not, it doesn't really hit it on the spot like the word gatekeeper. Now, okay, if you have no idea what gatekeeper is. Now, it's a certain kind of person. I told you guys, you've definitely met that person. They know something useful. They have some useful information. Now, this is it. They have useful information. Like, be it a contact, be it a trick, be it an opportunity, be it an app, be it a tailor, be it a kind of material, be it a know-how on how to use a certain something. Okay, and it's something that if you use your mind just a tiny little bit, you can actually research it. But sometimes it's just easier to ask than just to go through the trouble. You know? So, the thing is, you ask them. Because it's not like how do you create a rocket ship? No, it's just something normal. It's just something easy. It's something, if you tell me, it's not going to change my life and it's not going to make me a million riyals. I'm not going to be a millionaire because of this top secret information that I'm asking you. It's just normal information, bruv. Just normal information. And what do? They smile first. They smile. And then they hint. They'll give you just like a couple words when they come to answer. And they almost tell you, so your ears are open. It's like, yeah. But then they pull back. You ain't getting the information. Why? Kida. Because it's my information. Now, the thing is, there are mixed emotions. When this happens to you, and you do ask the gatekeeper, you made the mistake. Huh? You made the mistake. You asked the gatekeeper something. Gatekeeper does exactly what I just told you. Smiles, kind of, not really a smile, it's kind of like a smirk. Like, I know something you don't know, and you ain't gonna know. See, this is it. So you start telling yourself, why? Why did you put me in this situation? Why? Why? And you'll sit there for many, many days, many months, maybe a whole year, thinking, you know, it's just khalas, biting your lip. I wish I said this, I wish I said, but what are you gonna say? Why aren't you gonna tell me? It's like they have that information. They don't want to tell you. It's their right. Do they have to tell you the information? No. It's not. They don't have to tell you anything. It's social etiquette if they do. It's out of the kindness of their heart if they do. But if they don't, it's not like they're a criminal or they did some kind of something. They just don't want to. But you're going to have to live with it. You asked the gatekeeper a question and they said no. Stay tuned, y'all. We're gonna dive deep in this one.

Welcome back, y'all. Listen to All Things Considered. Okay, now listener, today we're talking about that one personality that we all have to deal with. Maybe you're the gatekeeper, maybe we're talking to you, but you know, if the shoe fits, bruv. The thing is, it's not a bad personality. This is the only thing. It's just irritating. It's a very irritating personality. You know, you can't say these are bad people. You just can't. So let's not judge. We can't really judge too quickly. At the end of the day, we blame ourselves. Okay? You want information? Google it. You've got many numbers, you know, like official numbers. Ask the information from them. You want the easy way, don't you? Huh? You want the shortcut, don't you? Yeah, well, nobody's... It's easy information. If you had that information, you would happily give it to people. But not everybody's like you. And maybe you, I'm talking to you, gatekeeper, maybe you feel that, look, you went through all that trouble. You got that information. You worked hard to get it. Huh? And you don't want to give it to anybody easily. It's your right. It is your right. But you know what? You're still irritating. I'm just saying. So the question is, why do people become gatekeepers? I mean, what's the reason behind

it. What's the reason behind it? Because it's everything has a reason. You're not just like born a gatekeeper. So let's see. Let's dive into their mindset. Number one, scarcity mindset. They believe opportunities are limited. So if I give you this information, my opportunity might become less. Even though, you know, this is written for everybody. Everybody gets what's written for them. Nobody can take something from somebody. But they don't think about it that way. They believe that opportunities are limited. Number two, fear of being replaced. That if you know what they know, you know, kind of like maybe what makes them special, there might be competition. You might be better than me. So why am I going to give you my secrets and then you can add on with your ideas and become something bigger? See? Three, ego and identity. Their knowledge is their power. You know, some people love that. I have knowledge. You don't. You know, it's like power. They have that one thing over you. And they just can't let that go. And sharing feels like it's going to shrink. You're going to shrink my power. I know something you don't. Next one is past experiences. Maybe, okay, let's think about this one. Maybe they helped someone before and then they got burned. So it was a bad experience, them giving information. I don't see how that can happen, but it is what it is. Number five, cultural conditioning. Some environments reward exclusivity over collaboration. She wants to be exclusive. Yeah, okay, listen. If it's like a business idea or an invention or something like life-changing, I'd say fine, okay. So, you know, you don't really give your secrets out. This, I 100% yes. But it's just a small little question. It's a nothing question. It's a who cares question. It's a general question. It's like nothing. And still, no. But they don't come out and say no because they don't want to like kind of put that on them, if you know what I mean. They kind of like maneuver themselves out of it slyly. And it kills. Next one is maybe control. Information equals power and power equals feel safe. Maybe. And the final one is maybe insecurity disguises confidence. You know, that's the quieter truth. They're just not secure as they seem. I don't know. You could choose any of the ones I said. It's all irritating. It's all just, I don't know. It's just very irritating. That's all we can say. Okay. But is it good or bad? That's a question. Stay tuned, y'all. I'll be right back.

Yeah, look.

Welcome back, y'all. Listen to All Things Considered. I know it's we sit there whole, like, just talk about gatekeepers. The only thing is, it's because, look, they're there and they're in our lives and we don't know how to deal with them, man. You know, for me, and if you were kind of like in the Hala gang, you would understand that, Nana, these are the kinds of people that I can't on a daily basis deal with people like this, because it's just like, you know, if you have a friend, let's say you have a friend, 100% you're going to ask that friend, you know, just out of small talk, what are friends for? You know, we share information, we talk about things with this, that. So how can you deal with a person that you know will gatekeep? Oh, God, I love your lipstick. Yeah. I actually got that from a small little boutique in London. I like your abaya. Yeah, it is nice, isn't it? Yeah, but it's very old, you know? It's brand new. It's brand new, bruv, huh? It's old, it's just... I don't even remember where I got that, you know? I like your hairstyle, mashallah, the color is really nice. Mashallah, you know, it's so hard finding a good, you know, colorist, you know, to give you that nice color. Really? Nah, actually, it's a bit orange. It's not orange at all. Nah, it's just like, yeah, I think they even closed shop. I think, you know what? I think she was actually deported. The hairstylist. I can't remember. You see? Do you get the gist of what I'm talking about? Just normal, general information. And you know, sometimes, now this is what bothers me. Sometimes, just out of tactfulness, you give a compliment. Just out of tactfulness. And then you get that back. So the question comes back to, is it good or is it bad? You know? And honest answer is, it depends. Look, when is being a gatekeeper good? Just so we can get it out there. A gatekeeper is good sometimes if they're protecting sensitive information. Perfect. If they're maintaining quality standards. Perfect. If they're avoiding misuse of knowledge. Perfect. And if they're preserving something meaningful, like a family recipe. Let's say she does have a restaurant. And it's a family recipe. And they just, you know, you can't really give out the precise recipe. Fine. But when is it bad? When you're blocking others' growth. You know, what is meant for you? What is written for you? Huh? Wealth, anything is written for you. So it's all distributed equal. That's why there's always this thing that I always say when I deal with these gatekeepers. I'm like, if rizq was in people's hands, oh my goodness, just imagine how this world would be. Alhamdulillah, it's not. When it's bad, if, for example, creating toxic environments, slowing innovation, and acting out of ego or insecurity. So no gatekeeping, as I said it before, it's not evil. You're not an evil person if you gatekeep. But it's just unnecessary, you know, and you're just very irritating. And you know what? People are talking behind your back and they're calling you a gatekeeper and it's just like, you're irritating. But you're lucky to have like one friend who kind of oversees that. So you're lucky if you have a lot of good other qualities. It's just that one personality trait that you just can't get over. You're a gatekeeper, but you're really nice. You're a gatekeeper, but you're very, very friendly, maybe. You're, I can't say. I

0: You know what time it is? It's SRFM time. Turn it up, let's go. Sit back, relax, and let the sound take over.
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Listen, we're talking about gatekeepers, okay? I'm going to give you some examples. Why am I going to give you examples? Because I'm talking to you now. I'm addressing this to the gatekeepers out there. Okay, now I'm going to ask questions. And then I want you to kind of see how you would respond to these questions. Would you easily give this information, or would you feel it's kind of difficult that you're kind of exposing something secret? Okay, now this is just between you yourself. Nobody has to know. It's just for you to know. It's good information. Depending on how you would answer these questions, you would know that if you are a gatekeeper or not. Hello? Hello. Okay, so somebody comes up to you and they say, oh, where did you travel? Where did you travel? That picture that you put on Snapchat was so beautiful. What was that hotel? How would you answer that? Would you actually say, oh, I will give you the exact hotel. It was so nice. The rooms were actually affordable. It was beautiful. Would you say that, or would you say, I just went to, for example, Bali. Yeah, but where? In Bali, I knew, which, can't really remember right now. Huh, see? That's one. Two. I said this one before. Okay, you know what? Your abaya, mashallah, is perfectly designed. Who's your tailor? Would you give people the name of your tailor or not? Would you? Probably not. Okay, next one. I know someone, but you know that your mashallah, your doctor. You know? Good work. What's the name of your doctor? Do you find it difficult to share what doctor do you go to? Or no? Okay, how about this one? Skincare. You know, you had acne before, and now your acne is gone, mashallah. What did you do? Would you give the secret? Would you say what you did to get rid of your acne? Because you did something. You had a face full of acne, bruv. And now, mashallah, it's like a baby. So what did you do? Are you going to say, you know what? SubhanAllah, it's just transformed. You know, actually, I put that, you know, that 5 riyal cream from the supermarket. Or would you give wrong information? Would you give no information? See, is it difficult to answer these questions? This is what I'm saying. I'm asking you guys. I'm giving you these questions, and I want you between yourself to answer them. Is it difficult giving the answers to these questions to people, or Adi, you would share? How about this one? Mashallah, you lost a lot of weight. You lost a lot of weight. How did you do it? You know, I'm trying to lose 1 kilo. 1 kilo, and I can't. Would you say the truth? Or just say, you know what? I'm actually on a diet.

0: I just eat vegetables. And it actually turned into a rabbit. Or would you say the truth? Nobody can turn into a rabbit. We can't eat carrots forever. You lost weight. There's a secret behind how you lost weight. Look, okay, listen. Some of these are maybe prying questions. Okay, I could understand why somebody doesn't really want to say it to anybody. Yeah, I could understand, like, especially this one, this diet one. It's nobody's business how I lost weight. You close your mouth and lose weight. You sort it out, you know, what works for you. But there are other ones. Other ones, like, you know, what gym do you go to? Just little ones, normal ones, you know? Job opportunities. You're looking for a job, and there's a specific application that can help you look for a job. You know, which application did you use? See this one. This is like good advice. You're actually helping people. What app did you use? You actually used a lot of apps, but you know what? That didn't work. They just called me. What do you mean they just called you? They just called me from nowhere. So your information is just like on everybody's iCloud. So they just kind of grabbed it and they just called you. Yeah, you're some kind of superstar that they just know who you are and they called you. You obviously did something. Just help me out, bro. I've been looking for a job. I have no idea. I don't know. Just, you know, pray.
1: See?
0: Stay tuned, y'all. Be right back.

let's get the party started. See you at the bar, you was hardly talking. That's when I knew that your heart was scarring. Friends to lovers need a part to star in. Like, wait, babe, let me ask your pardon. This ain't Gucci, this is Prada, darling. If you want something, you can ask me, darling. And you started laughing, cause you think I'm joking. But looking in your eyes, that's the best thing.

Okay, listen, you guys. So we have these people in our lives. We're talking, we've been a whole hour talking about gatekeepers. I gave you 1,000 examples. Now, how are we going to deal with them? They're in our lives. They're important people. We have to deal with them. So number one, it's a list of things on how to deal with them. Don't chase crumbs. If someone wants to help, they will. Ask directly. Just don't dance around it. Can you share the contact? Yes or no? Simple.

Okay. 3, build your own network. The strongest doors are the ones you open for yourself. You know, stop relying on other people. Stop asking the person. I mean, okay, fool me once, you know. Plus, they didn't give you information once. Oh, so why are you putting yourself in a situation where you're asking that person another time? Plus. Hello? 4, observe, don't depend. Watch what they do, not what they say. Stay gracious, not bitter. Bitterness will age you faster than anything else. So, okay, plus, they did that. They're gatekeepers. If you want to still be friends with them, fine. If you feel like you need a friend where you can constantly ask for things and ask for information, then maybe it's not really a friend that you're kind of after. Plus, be friends with that person for themselves and not just for the information that they have. Even though it is irritating, don't get me wrong, it's irritating. Next, and the final one is become self-sufficient. The less you need, the less power you have. I think that's the best one. Now, for the gatekeepers themselves, I'm directing this directly to the gatekeeper. Listen, shift from scarcity to abundance. There's more out there than you think. It's not going to finish if you give somebody your measly little piece of information. Come on. Next one, understand sharing builds influence. You know, the most respected people in the world, they teach. The most respected people in the world. So always keep that in mind. Next one, your value is not just what you know. If you think, how you act, how you show up, how, you know, let's say, for example, you have a brand. That brand is you. Nobody's going to ever take that brand away from you. If it's just little information on how for somebody who's starting up, it's okay. You know, you never know. You helping someone, you have no idea. You helping someone can open 1,000 doors for you just for that small act of kindness. Okay? Helping others doesn't shrink you. It expands your circle. And let go of control. You don't lose power by opening doors. You gain trust. People will say, you know what? You're a gem. You're lovely. You're wonderful. And that's it. You know, at the end of the day, some people guard doors because they believe there's only one way in. You know, so it's just like, look, it's a personality. I told you guys, it's just take it as it is. You know, if you're a gatekeeper, you're a gatekeeper. What can you do? You can't change personalities. You can only kind of live with them. So I guess that's all the time we've got for today. This was me, Halidi, behind the mic, Bandera City behind the controls, and I am out of here. Adios, y'all. See you guys tomorrow.

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Welcome back. My name's John, and today we're going to be talking about a journey that is truly a milestone. We're going to be talking about Hajj. If you are the one accompanying older family members or older relatives this year, you've taken on a role that is both an honour and a major responsibility. You are essentially the project manager for their comfort and their joy. The good news, thanks to Saudi Vision 2030 and the Pilgrim Experience Programme, the infrastructure has been transformed to be more accessible than ever. I've got 10 positive, practical tips to ensure your older relatives have a smooth and memorable experience. So let's dive in. Before we get to the tips, we have to highlight how the Ministry of Hajj and Umrah has leveled up the experience for everyone, especially for those who need a bit more support. The Nusaq app. This is your command center. It handles permits and schedules, and it also provides a digital guide that helps you navigate the crowd flow. We've got smart infrastructure. Have you seen the new Haramain highway, speed highway? It's made travel between the holy sites whisper quiet and lightning fast, perfect for the older relatives who might find the long bus rides tiring. We've got increased mobility services. These are now expanded fleets of electric golf carts and specialized paths at the Jamarat and the Haram, designed specifically for those with limited mobility. Okay, tip number one, the tech connection. Ensure that your older family members have their phones set up to the Nusaq app. Most importantly, teach them how to share location on WhatsApp. Even better, set it to live location for the duration of the trip so you can always see where they are in the crowd. Here's tip number two. Keep a digital and physical folder of their medical history and current prescriptions. The authorities have set up incredible mobile clinics and specialized hospitals on wheels throughout the sites. Having their info ready helps the medical teams provide the best care instantly if they ever need a quick checkup. Okay, top tip number three, get some proper specialized footwear. For the long walks, our older relatives need more than just standard sandals. Look for high-quality orthopedic walking shoes with excellent arch support. Make sure they wear them for a few weeks before the trip so that they are perfectly broken in. Number four, we need to think about the personal microclimate. While the authorities have installed massive cooling towers and misting systems, personal cooling is a must. Handheld misting fans or battery-operated neck fans are a game changer. Also, remind them that the marble in the Haram is specially designed to stay cool underfoot. Number five, the frequent break strategy. Don't try to rush through the rituals. For every bit of walking, find an air-conditioned spot or shaded bench for a 10-minute rest. Pacing is the secret to making sure older family members don't get overexhausted during the big days at Arafat and Mina. Number six, this is really important. You need to make sure you have an electrolyte balance. Zamzam is a blessing and it's everywhere. But for older relatives, sometimes the heat means they might need some extra minerals. Carry flavorless electrolyte sachets to mix into their water once a day to keep their energy levels steady and to prevent fatigue. You could also try some sweeties in your pocket. Here's number seven, the Road to Mecca initiative. If your older family members are traveling from abroad, check if their country is part of the Road to Mecca service. Their luggage gets moved directly from their home airport to their hotel, saving them the stress of waiting at baggage carousels and carrying heavy suitcases. That sounds like a really cool initiative. Next, in number eight, is you need an identification backup.
Beyond their official Hajj ID, give them a simple wristband with your local Saudi number. If they ever get turned around, they can show it to one of the thousands of volunteers or security officers who are specifically trained to assist older people. There are some really wonderful support services there. Do use them. Here we go, number 9. Be the moral support. Hajj can be overwhelming. Be the one who offers a smile, a cold drink, and constant encouragement. When they see you stay calm and positive, it helps them stay calm and relaxed too. This will be a real relief and benefit to any of your older relatives. Number 10, do utilize the volunteers. Don't be shy about asking for help. The Be a Supporter initiative has deployed thousands of young Saudi volunteers. They are specifically to help older relatives navigate the crowds or find the nearest rest area. Trust the system, it's built just for them. Accompanying our older family members in this journey is a memory that you will cherish forever. It's about patience, respect, and enjoying the beauty of the experience together. To everyone heading out, I wish you a safe and wonderful trip. My name is John, and you are listening to SRFM, the heart of KSA.

0: 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Focus on a flower. Flowers are beautiful objects, but how often do you pause to really drink in their beauty? The next time you're outside, let your gaze settle on a flower. Take in its pure, bright color and soft, velvety petals, and inhale its delicate fragrance. See its beauty and intricacy, and place all other thoughts to one side while you marvel all the details of this natural wonder.
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Hi everyone, welcome to a new episode of Saudi Arabia's Urban Development Program. We're covering all the latest updates from Saudi Arabia and the urban development plans in place. This episode, we're focusing on marine sustainability that's rising to the surface in urban planning. Saudi Arabia is saving the sea and they're building the future while at it. We're heading to the coast, specifically the beautiful Red Sea. Something absolutely incredible is happening with urban planning. When people build big cities near the water, the ocean usually takes a hit. It's sad, but it's history. Saudi Arabia is doing things differently. They're merging hard science with real estate. They're not just building near the ocean, they are building for the ocean. Taiba Al-Amoudi, the expert in marine ecology, she explains that coral reefs aren't just pretty things to look at while snorkeling. They're natural infrastructures. They protect the coast. They house thousands of species, and they are literally thousands of years old. So instead of dumping concrete, developers are now consulting with marine scientists before they draw the blueprint. They're looking at things like water circulation systems, which basically means we're making sure the ocean water stays fresh and moving. And we're making sure wastewater doesn't trigger

algal blooms. Algal blooms, they're just bad energy of the ocean. They suck the life out of the water. I want you guys to close your eyes for a second and just imagine you're at a luxury resort. You're looking out at the water and it's crystal clear. But instead of seeing a blue line, you know that right underneath it is a thriving, healthy coral reef that you helped protect just by being there. This is all part of Vision 2030. It's a tourism economy that gives back to Mother Nature. Marine protected areas where the fish are happy, the coral is growing, and life is healthy, and the economy is booming. A lot of people tend to say win-win, but in reality, Saudi Arabia is a win-win-win. And how often do you hear about that in the news? Saudi Arabia is not just doing this for themselves. They want to be the global leader on top of this. They're setting the gold standard for how to build a giga project without harming the environment or the planet. They're leading by example. And they're using everything from coral preservation labs to AI-monitored water systems. They're treating the Red Sea like a precious jewel, which it is. It makes sense. The Red Sea is one of the most unique ecosystems in the world. It's warmer and saltier than most oceans, and it makes the coral there super corals. They can survive things that other corals can't. And by protecting them, Saudi Arabia is basically protecting the future of all oceans as the world gets warmer. I don't know about you guys, but hearing about people actually putting in the work to save coral reefs and building the future makes me feel really excited and hyped. This is one of the spaces that I really find happiness in. And the future, ladies and gentlemen, is looking super bright. It's looking sustainable, and it's just a masterpiece overall. I hope each and every one of you out there enjoyed today's episode of Saudi Arabia's Urban Development News, and we'll catch you guys on the next one. Bye-bye for now.

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Welcome, everyone. Today we're exploring how the revitalization of historic areas, especially places like Diriyya, is shaping a renewed sense of national pride across Saudi Arabia and how it connects to the broader ambitions of Vision 2030. For many years, historic neighborhoods stood quietly as a reminder of the past. Their mud brick walls and narrow alleys told stories of heritage, resilience, and identity. But for a long time, they remained overlooked, visited occasionally, but not fully experienced. Today, that is changing. Across the kingdom, these historic areas are being carefully restored and reimagined. They are no longer just preserved, they are being reintroduced into daily life as culture, social, and economic centers. Take Diriyya, for example. The birthplace of the Saudi state. Through thoughtful restoration and development, it has transformed into a vibrant destination. Visitors can walk through reconstructed streets, experience traditional Najdi architecture, and connect with history in a way that feels immediate and real. But this transformation goes far beyond tourism. It is deeply connected to Vision 2030, a national strategy designed to diversify the economy, strengthen cultural identity, and improve quality of life. One of its key goals is to celebrate Saudi heritage and share it with both citizens and the world. Projects like Diriyya are a direct reflection of that vision. They create a bridge between past and present. In a rapidly modernizing world, there is a growing desire, especially among younger generations, to understand their roots. Revitalized historic areas provide that connection. They tell a simple but powerful story. This is who we are, and this is where we begin. And that story fuels national pride. When people visit these places, they don't just see buildings, they experience a sense of belonging. Families walk through the streets together. Stories are shared across generations. Traditions that once risked fading are now being rediscovered and celebrated through food, art, music, and craftsmanship. There is also a strong visual impact. Seeing these areas restored to their former beauty sends a clear message: heritage matters. It deserves attention, investment, and care. Most importantly, it fosters a genuine sense of pride, one that grows naturally from connection, understanding,
and shared history. In the end, revitalizing historic areas is not just about restoring buildings, it's about restoring identity. And places like Diraiya that identify is not only remembered, it is actively lived, experienced, and celebrated. Thank you for listening.

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Welcome everybody to another Fitness Bit here on SRFM, the heart of KSA, brought to you by me, Dre Double A. And today is all about rest as part of wellness too. And today's topic is recovery, sleep, and mental balance. Stay tuned to find out more. Hello and welcome. When people think of health and fitness, they often think about exercise first. They think about training, running, lifting, sweating, and pushing harder. But today, let's talk about a part of wellness that is just as important. Rest. Now, listen, rest is not laziness. Recovery is not weakness. Sleep is not a waste of time. In fact, if you want better health, better energy, better performance, rest has to be part of the picture. Many people live in a constant state of tiredness. They're under pressure, short on sleep, mental overload, physically drained. Then they wonder why they feel unmotivated, emotional, or low in energy. Often, the body is not asking for more pressure, it's asking for recovery. See, this is where sleep is one of the most important and most powerful tools we have. Good sleep helps the body repair itself. It supports the immune system, improves focus, helps mood, and even affects hunger and energy levels. When sleep is poor, everything feels hard. And I can tell you, all of you can relate to that if you take a second just to think about your life. And rest is not only about sleep. It's also about giving yourself moments in the day to reset. That means taking a proper break, going for a quiet walk, stepping away from the screen for goodness sake, taking a deep breath, and simply slowing down for just a few minutes. In fitness, rest matters because the body needs time to adapt. You do not actually get stronger during the workout itself. You get stronger as your body recovers from it. Without enough rest, even good exercise can become too much. In mental wellness, the same principle applies. Consistent stimulation, stress, and rushing can wear a person down. Sometimes the healthiest thing you can do is pause. Now, that does not mean doing nothing all the time. That does sound very good. Well, this is about balance. We need to move, but we also need to recover. We need effort, but we also need peace. A healthy lifestyle is not built only on activity. It is built on rhythm. So you need to find that for yourself. You need to take a clear accountability and almost review of your life and kind of say, am I finding that rhythm in mine? And what can I do to get there? So ask yourself some simple questions. Am I getting enough sleep for my body? Am I giving my mind time and silence? And am I always pushing? And am I also giving myself time to recover? Sometimes improving your health is not about adding more. Sometimes it's about restoring what is missing. And for many people, what is missing is rest. So here's the thought for today. Protect your sleep, respect your recovery, and remember that rest is not stepping away from wellness. It is part of wellness. This has been your Fitness Bit here on SRFM, brought to you by Dre Double A. I hope it helps you. If it did, give us a call, give us a message on X, let us know through the application. We'd love to hear about your progress. We'll catch you next time, only on SRFM, the heart of KSA.

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4: Did you know that you can control your mindless scrolling by deleting some applications from your smartphone? Let's try this trick. One of the most direct ways to curb your scrolling habit is to eliminate the source of the problem. Consider evaluating the apps on your phone, especially those that contribute most to your scrolling. Ask yourself, does this app add significant value to my life? Does it help me achieve my goals or serve as a source of mindless entertainment? So listen. If you find that certain apps consume a disproportionate amount of your time without providing substantial benefits, it might be time to remove them. Deleting these non-essential apps from your phone eliminates the temptation to engage in aimless scrolling. Of course, you don't have to live without these apps forever. You might decide to reinstall them later, but with a more mindful approach to usage.
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1: Good afternoon and welcome to your news brief at 5 o'clock. We start off with the following. The custodian of the two holy mosques, King Salman bin Abdulaziz Al Saud, and His Royal Highness Prince Mohammed bin Salman bin Abdulaziz Al Saud, Crown Prince and Prime Minister, sent separate cables of congratulations to the King of the Kingdom of the Netherlands on his country's Liberation Day. His Royal Highness Prince Mohammed bin Salman bin Abdulaziz Al Saud, Crown Prince and Prime Minister, made a phone call yesterday to the President of the United Arab Emirates, during which he expressed the Kingdom of Saudi Arabia's strong condemnation and denunciation of the unjustified Iranian attacks targeting the United Arab Emirates. The Ministry of Foreign Affairs has expressed the Kingdom of Saudi Arabia's condemnation and denunciation in the strongest terms of the Iranian targeting through missiles and drones of civilian and economic facilities in the brotherly United Arab Emirates. Furthermore, the Ministry of Foreign Affairs has also expressed the Kingdom of Saudi Arabia's concern over the ongoing military escalation in the region, calling for de-escalation, restraint and support for Pakistan mediation and diplomatic efforts to reach a political solution. The Minister of Foreign Affairs received a phone call yesterday from his Egyptian counterpart, during which they discussed the latest developments in the region and stressed the importance of continuing bilateral coordination. The Minister of Interior prioritized yesterday the graduation ceremony of 1,662 students from King Fahd Security College, representing a number of academic and training programs. Minister of Finance participated virtually in the joint annual meetings of Arab financial institutions for 2026 to discuss key economic and financial developments and the ways to enhance joint Arab cooperation in fields of development. As Hajj approaches near, the Ministry of Interior has confirmed that expatriates who violate the requirement to obtain a Hajj permit will face a fine of 20,000 riyal, deportation, and a 10-year ban from the entering the Kingdom of Saudi Arabia. The Minister of Hajj and Umrah has visited the lounge dedicated to the Makkah Route Initiative at the King Abdulaziz International Airport today in Jeddah and received one of the initiative's beneficiary flights and reviewed the procedures and efforts made to facilitate pilgrims' journey here in the kingdom. And finally, security patrols in Makkah arrested an Indonesian resident for committing fraud by publishing misleading advertisements offering fake Hajj services through social media platforms. The individual was detained and legal action has been taken against him. This has been your news at 5 o'clock here on SRFM. This was prepared and edited by Tabasum Sheikh. Have a good evening and goodbye.

Hey, everybody, welcome to the Ride Along Radio Show.

And welcome everyone. A nice, very cool, relaxing start to the show today here on SRFM, the heart of KSA. You're joined by me, Dre Debele, as well as Mr. Daddy behind the scenes. Welcome to another show, and we're hoping to have you as part of the show. So give us a call, 012-6484-691. Alternatively, you can go check us out on X at Saudia_radio, as well as on the application, the Sony Radio Plus app. You can get that on iOS and Android at your favorite store and at your fingertips anytime, anywhere you might be. Let's get back into the music. Lots to talk about today. A lot of proudly Saudi comments. We had a great start to the show yesterday with our amazing new potential presenter, who's going to be back in very, very soon. So stay tuned for her as well. But now you're stuck with me for the next 2 hours. So hopefully all goes well. That's why you got to call in and have a conversation. 012-647-4100. Let's get back to the music, and I'll catch you shortly only on SRFM, the heart of KSA.

And welcome back, everybody, to The Ride Home. Now, a massive thing is people trying to do their own thing, get their own business started, ideas going, and it's so important that one is thinking about the intellectual property that you are creating and how to protect it. Now, this is some incredible news coming out of the Saudi Authority for Intellectual Property, and that patent applications that have been filed by individuals in Saudi Arabia has rose by 102% in 2025 from the previous 12 months, accelerated from a 62% year-on-year increase since 2024. Data released in January showed that such filings rose 96% to 3,942 last year from 2007 filings in 2024. The Saudi Authority for Intellectual Property's 2025 statistical report highlighted expansion in key innovation indicators, reflecting the kingdom's ongoing shift towards a knowledge-based economy. There was also a 59% year-on-year increase in direct filings, indicating an increased reliance on streamlined digital channels to protect or for protecting innovations. The authority attributed the rise to efforts to simplify filing procedures and enhance the user experience, as well as growing public awareness of intellectual property rights. Foreign activity also expanded, with China leading design registration applications. Filings from China rose 262%, while design certificates granted Chinese applicants increased by 235%. Tech giant Huawei was the most active entity. The report also highlighted increased engagement from major national firms, with public investment fund-backed companies and startups all stepping up efforts to safeguard their intellectual assets. The authority said that the report served as a key reference for policymakers, investors, and innovators to monitor trends and identify opportunities across the kingdom's intellectual property landscape. As

part of its broader process and progress, Saudi Arabia improved its score in the Global Intellectual Property Index by 17.5% in 2025, placing it among the fastest improving economies out of 55 countries evaluated. A big one. If you've got an idea that you really would like to pursue, it is so important that you have it protected and that your intellectual property is protected. It is such a minefield out there. It's so important. And thankfully, you have the Saudi Authority for Intellectual Property that's going to back you, support you, and protect you. So definitely make sure you go and check them out. And if you have any ideas, thoughts, or things you want to get patented or just kind of put through, best place to start that process. This should give you a bit more courage and a bit more confidence to actually start that venture that you've always been wanting to do. So go and do it now. Let's get back to the music, and we'll catch you guys after the break, only on SRFM, the heart of KSA.

And welcome back, everybody, to The Ride Home. Now, the non-governmental organizations are showcasing a practical and local development solution to reduce waste and encourage sustainable habits, as well as addressing land degradation during Saudi Environmental Week. At an event in Riyadh during this week, NGOs presented initiatives ranging from food waste reduction and electronic reimbursement to recycling and desertification-focused vegetation work, aligned with this week's goals of raising awareness, mobilizing cross-sector action, and engaging the youth. Very big one. I always remember when it comes to this kind of stuff, I had a kid who I used to teach, and he wanted to create a biodegradable fertilizer business, and I thought that was such a clever idea. And he would go like to all the local shops and get their biodegradable waste, like foods and vegetables and that kind of stuff that you can turn into compost. He would go and get that from them and actually create that system of where it can be used and not just, you know, thrown into landfills. So yeah, very, very cool. Now the idea here is, the idea was to focus our outreach was the food preservation charity in the Riyadh area. And the idea was to organize an organization which is dedicated to collecting surplus food. And among the programs and projects was to launch something called the Blessings and Preservation Program. Very cool idea. I think it's a great one. I think a lot of kids here in Jeddah could probably use the same thing. Now, while food waste was one focus of the NGO's participation, other groups at the event highlighted environmental gains that can come from keeping products in use for longer, particularly electronics. One of the coordinators for beneficiaries at Etrika said that they reimburse computers to extended life or to extend their life and reduce electronic waste, and donating these devices to beneficiaries across the kingdom. That's another fantastic idea. A lot of people have tech at home, right? And they don't really have much use for it. But here's an opportunity to kind of take that phone or that computer or that piece of equipment and give it to someone who actually could make massive use of it. That is such a very cool idea. Yeah, and you know, there are probably kids out there that don't have technology to help them with learning. This is a great one to do as well. Now, another one was for the preservation of trees and parks. Preservation, that's the word. Ay, ay, ay, silly boy. Of trees and parks. And here what they do is they kind of, you know, seed collecting is a very interesting concept. And I kind of only got introduced to this in a movie that I once watched called The Corporation, which is this very, very good documentary. Anyway, their idea is this idea of collecting seeds and keeping them and storing them for later use. And there's a charity that does the same thing. Another one is looking at technology-driven approaches to planting in

to be honest, I think every school in the kingdom should be running an environmental week as part of its weekly, or in terms of its annual planning, and really push to see how creative kids can be to solve solutions. You'll be amazed. Imagine 36,000 schools, over 500,000 kids, everyone trying to come up with a solution for an environmental problem. You don't think we'll find a solution? I think we'll find thousands of solutions. I think it's definitely a project that can be pushed and should be pushed. And let's hope someone smarter than I is able to do that. Let's get back to the music. We'll catch you guys after the break. The number to dial 012-648-4691. I'll catch you in a minute.

And welcome back, everybody. Now, UNESCO doing some great work here in the kingdom, and their Creative Cities Network is growing, and Al-Ahsa is praised by the governor for its work with this incredible organization. Now, a team of Al-Ahsa has received the region's governor on Tuesday and praised for its work on the UNESCO Creative Cities Network. Now, the governor, accompanied by the mayor as well, received the team and praised its members for winning the chair of coordination for Creative Cities Worldwide in the field of crafts and folk art. He was briefed on the team's efforts

developing the creative portfolio and on the achievements that have contributed to enhancing the governance presence on or at an international level. It is said that this is an achievement constituting global recognition of the cultural and creative assets of the area, as well as its rich heritage of traditional crafts and folk art, which formed an integral part of the national identity and reflecting the depth of its civilization. It was noted that the accolade resulted from a significant support provided by the country's leadership in the cultural sector, pointing out that the region's or the area's recognition strengthened its presence in international forums. It opened up prospects for cooperation and exchange of expertise with member cities and contributed to the attracting of global cultural events, stimulating cultural tourism and creating opportunities in a manner that supported sustainable development. Fantastic idea. Now, it was designated a UNESCO Creative City in Arts and Folk Arts in 2015 and keeps on pushing this agenda even more forward now. And again, this is just shows you, it takes a few people with a vision and a mission to make a great change, and you can do the same thing for your part of the kingdom. So step out of the shadow, walk forward and say proudly, I am proudly Saudi, here is what I bring to the table. And who knows, you could be something incredible for the kingdom that could put it on the map as well. And that could be anything. You can, and it doesn't depend on age, access to anything. It's just you having an idea and being brave enough to push it forward and to really believe in it. And let us be your voice. If you have an idea you want to share, 012-6484-691. We'd love to be your voice for your idea here on the radio. And I'd love to chat with you about it as well. Let's get back to the music and I'll catch you in a minute.

Welcome back, everybody. Quick one for me. So the Deep Tech Commercialization Bootcamp, which is organized by the King Abdulaziz City for Science and Technology in partnership with the Research, Development and Innovation Authority, brings together more than 50 research teams with prototypes and technologies ready for testing and commercialization. Being held at the Innovation Incubator and Accelerator, the Garage in Riyadh this week, the bootcamp aims to equip national research teams with the skills to commercialize deep tech by aligning solutions with market needs and building business models. It also strengthens understanding of intellectual property rights and patents as investment assets while introducing technology transfer and licensing mechanisms. The program features interactive sessions and hands-on workshops designed to increase the readiness of tech projects for commercial application. It also focuses on developing presentations and communication skills, enabling participants to professionally showcase their innovations and enhance their appeal to investors. That is a brilliant bit of advice. Those soft skills are so important. The bootcamp is a part of the entire effort to support the national research, development and innovation ecosystem and bridge the gap between research innovations, the private sector and the investment environment. It is so important. Like, I don't know about you guys, but I used to love watching Shark Tank, right? And Lion's Den. Dragon's Den, sorry. And people coming in to present their ideas to the sharks or to the dragons. And so many people have amazing ideas, just they lose the ability to share that idea because they don't have these soft skills that are so needed. You can be an expert or amazing creator, but you don't have the ability to speak. And I think that's where, you know, a person like Steve Jobs is such a fascinating character to study and analyze, because the Woz was great, right? He was the tech-savvy guy, but the man able to sell the product was Steve Jobs, right? And without Steve Jobs, there wouldn't have been the Woz. Without the Woz, there wouldn't be Steve Jobs. And I think that is where, you know, being able to have both skills, the expertise, but also the ability to have the gift of the gab, killer combination there. So a great initiative, and hopefully some great things come from this as well. And don't be scared. Listen, everyone has a good idea. It just takes a bit of skill, a bit of time, maybe a couple of workshops just to get your speaking up to par. And you know what? You can do amazing things with it. Let's get back to the music. Hope you're enjoying the tunes from myself and Mr. Dadi. We'll catch you guys in a minute. If you want to call us, 012-6484-691. I'll catch you after the break. Enjoy the music.

Welcome back, everybody. Oh, funny video. Anyway, listen, there are some great moves and shakes being made globally as Saudi audiovisual art gains global exposure in Chicago. Now, Saudi art has marked a new presence on the global stage with the presentation of the audiovisual installation Refusal by Abdulrahman Mahdi on the facade of The Mark in Chicago as part of the Art on the Mark, one of the world's leading digital public art platforms. The work explores the tension

Between permanence and change, treating the massive architectural facade as a fixed solid entity while unstable visual and audio sequences move across it, raising questions about meaning, transformation, perception, and inhabiting the space between what endures and what shifts. That is an amazing description. That is, wow, that is art in a sentence, right? Mahdi, currently pursuing a Master's of Fine Arts at the School of Art Institute in Chicago, is a multidisciplinary artist working across painting, abstraction, and new media. His work has been featured in Vogue Arabia, Harper's Bazaar, and the Arab News, and he has been nominated for the National Cultural Award in 2023 and 2025, and for the Forbes 30 Under 30 list in its American edition in 2022. Very cool. I love art. Art is just something that I wish I was good at. I wish I had the know-how of how to actually talk about it, but definitely something that is inspiring and a part of the human condition. And here, clearly, someone from the country is doing absolutely amazing. So well done to Abdulrahman Mahdi and his work. Go check it out if you are in Chicago at the Mark, or at the Mart, if you are able to go check it out. Fantastic. Saudi art on a global stage. Let's get back to the music. If you want to join the conversation, 012-6484-691. We're also available on X at Saudia_radio, as well as the application, the Saudi Radio Plus app on iOS and Android. We'll catch you guys after the break, only on SRFM, the heart of KSA. Thanks, Mr. Radi.

And welcome back, everybody. Now, pottery, one of the oldest handcrafts, has been closely linked to human history since the ancient times, evolving from meeting daily needs into cultural heritage reflecting the identity and diversity of societies. Now, today, pottery still remains a key traditional craft supporting the creative economy. No longer limited to preservation, it has become a field of innovation, where artisans create contemporary pieces that blend authenticity with modern design, expanding their reach in local and global markets. Now, in Medina, there is a potter. His name is Amar Jabarti, and his journey has begun by incorporating clay into contemporary artworks in his studio. By the way, it's absolutely gorgeous, some of his art pieces that are on display here. He now seeks to present pottery in a new way beyond its traditional association with cookware and classic vessels such as drinking pots. He noted growing interest in learning pottery, especially among young people, adding that introducing the craft in early school stages has helped raise awareness and gradually developed skills. The sector is further supported through initiatives that back artisans, organize exhibitions, and provide training. Craftsmen continue to preserve this heritage by passing on their expertise and adopting modern techniques that align with contemporary taste without compromising its cultural value. It's beautiful, beautiful, beautiful pieces of art, this. And there's something really nice. When I was growing up as a kid, one of my aunties was big into pottery, and she had a little pottery studio at home. And I remember we used to go and do some pottery with her in that. And it was just such a wonderful activity. And I still remember it quite fondly. So, yeah, pottery is a great thing. It's kind of a nice little bit of like detaching from tech, right? Because you're working with clay, you're creating something. It takes a lot of technical concentration and all that kind of stuff. So, yeah, if you're into that, let us know. 012-6484-691. Let's get back to the music and we'll catch you in a bit only on SRFM, the heart of KSA.

you. Sorry, Miss Taylor, I have to kind of interrupt you there for a second. As we prepare for Hajj season, we at the station want to give you as much feedback and news regarding preparations for this incredible occasion. A lot of work is being done for it as well. And the Makkah Deputy Governor has reviewed Hajj operations and its readiness as we get ready for Hajj season for this year. Now, the Makkah Deputy Governor has inspected the Hajj and Umrah halls at the King Abdulaziz International Airport in Jeddah during a field tour to review readiness for the Hajj season. He was accompanied by the chairman of Jeddah Airports and several security and operational officers and officials. During the visit, he toured security checkpoints, inspected procedures, and the Hajj and Umrah halls developed project to review capabilities and capacities and the expansions and the service improvements as well. He also inspected the operations center, where he was briefed on crowd management systems and technologies supporting program movement. Remember, almost last year 1.6 million people came for Hajj, and of that, majority were from overseas. So this is a massive process. Now, they reviewed electronic gate systems designed to speed up entry and exit procedures, as well as passport and custom facilities aimed at facilitating pilgrims' clearance. He also visited waiting halls and service areas prepared for pilgrims before their transport to holy sites.

Anyway, as part of Saudi Environmental Week for 2026, highlights of a year of environmental progress is definitely something we can celebrate. Now, the Saudi Environmental Week opened with the theme Green Impact, as the kingdom highlights environmental progress this year through stronger governance, expanding protected areas, increased recycling, and restoration programs. The Ministry of Environment, Water and Agriculture inaugurated the Environment Week in Riyadh on Sunday. Across the kingdom, the week features initiatives, exhibitions, and educational workshops focused on sustainability, vegetation cover, and waste management. The ministry, in cooperation with the United Nations Environmental Programme and the Council of Universities Affairs, organized a workshop on Monday on the Green University concept as part of national efforts to enhance sustainability in the higher education sector and align it with Saudi Vision 2030 targets. The workshop, part of Environmental Week 2026, reviewed the integrated framework for moving forward sustainable university based on five main pillars: green education, research innovation, campus operations, community engagement, and governance. But yeah, so much more was discussed as well, and there's tons of great highlights as well. Now, the biggest takeaway from this next week is basically to kind of bridge the gap between awareness and convenience and get people to kind of make better sustainable choices and make it an easier option for people in their daily life. And the other great thing is understanding how these ecosystems function, how they respond to environmental pressures such as climate change and overgrazing, and how they can recover essential to design restoration and greening actions that are effective, scalable, and sustainable in the long term. So lots of work is being done, both from, you know, making more sustainable choices the plausible one, but I think it's a bit more basic than that, right? The idea is that everyone should realize that your decisions impact more people than just yourself. And that when you throw that rubbish outside of your car, when you are, you know, not looking after the environment, when you're, you know, being mean to animals and stuff and just not looking after the world, it impacts not just, you know, you might not even see the impact, but it's going to impact the world your children inherit. And think about it like this: if you are someone who has nieces, nephews, grandkids, children of your own, why would you leave them a world that is not beautiful, healthy, and looked after? And clearly the country takes this as a mass important

part of the Vision 2030. So why not get involved and be a part of things like, for example, Saudi Environmental Week and the Saudi Green Initiative? An absolutely incredible initiative being done here in the kingdom, and one that you can get involved every single day when you make better choices. So let's all do our part. Let's all be proudly Saudi and make sure that the world that we're creating for our kids and for our kids' kids is one that they inherit with everything beautiful, looked after, and maintained. Let's do our part. Let's get back to the music. Number to dial 012-6484-691. I'll catch you after the break only on SRFM, the heart of KSA.

Welcome back, everybody. Now, obviously, training to enhance communication skills is so important, and it's going to help make the Hajj experience so much better. Now, the head of the Presidency of Religious Affairs at the Grand Mosque and the Prophet's Mosque has launched the course Enhancing Communication Skills with Visitors in Medina. The course is part of the Presidency's program to improve service quality of visitors to the holy mosques and enhance field performance. The initiative aims to develop effective communication skills with visitors to the Prophet's Mosque and instill human values in engagement with them. It contributes to the enriching visitors' spiritual experience and highlights the noble mission of the two holy mosques in serving them. He stressed that the importance of investing in human capacity development, enhancing professional readiness, and improving field performance was key. These efforts align with leadership's aspirations to deliver the highest standards of service to pilgrims and achieve excellence in quality and institutional performance. It's, you know, listen, that is a big thing. When one is able to speak well and kind and clear with people, what an incredible outcome one can get from that as well. So good on you, and hopefully it is going to be an amazing Hajj for everyone coming. If you are here already as part of the early arrivals that have come, we wish you a wonderful stay, and we cannot wait to hear back from you after your Hajj experience. Let's get back to the music. We'll catch you guys after the break, only on SRFM, the heart of KSA. The number to dial 012-6484-691.

for you. It is sponsored by the universe. This message has been

And welcome back, everyone. Now, Art Jamil is presenting a diverse cultural and artistic program at Hey Jamil, reflecting the vibrance of Jeddah's creative scene. I hear it's a really cool spot. Now, the program combined arts performances, practical training, and community initiatives, and it strengthened the presence of contemporary arts and deepened engagement with social and environmental issues. Now, featuring experimental film screenings exploring the evolution of motion pictures, the program also hosted interactive cultural sessions that enabled creators to exchange ideas and experiences, supporting the growth of a dynamic creative community. The month also saw the launch of a specialized training program for youth focusing on the development of artistic skills and the refinement of creative experiences through applied learning and hands-on practice in art studios. In crafts and applied arts, Haymakers hosted a series of specialized workshops in ceramics and handicrafts. These workshops equipped participants with the practical skills and enhanced their capabilities in design and artistic production within a simulated educational environment. Environmental activities held in conjunction with Earth Day included creative arts workshops focusing on recycling and transforming waste materials into artworks. These aim to raise sustainability awareness and promote responsible environmental practices alongside interactive experiences in organic farming and composting. The program also included art exhibitions and visual commissions showcasing contemporary artistic experiences, and these provide artists with a platform to present their works in public spaces and fostered visual dialogue with a wider community. So fantastic. There, go check out Art Jamil on the internet and go get involved as well. Some really cool workshops from what I can see here as well. It's a great way to be creative and artistic and so forth. So go and check it out. Let us know your thoughts. 012-6484-691. We'll catch you guys after the break only on SRFM, the heart of KSA. Enjoy the music.

Thank you so much for joining us, everybody. Just to go through quickly the numbers again, 012-6484-691 is the number to dial if you want to call any of your favorite presenters throughout the day from morning to night. The number to dial is that number, 012-647-400, alternative number as well. Go save it on your phone. 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The Saudi Radio Plus app brought to you by the Saudi Broadcasting Authority. For myself, Mr. Dadi, have a very safe evening. Have a good evening, and we'll catch you guys next time only on SRFM, the heart of KSA.

Okay, y'all, welcome back. You're listening to All Things Considered. Now, listen, today we're going to talk about a certain personality. We all, every single one of us, has this personality in our circle. And maybe, just maybe, you're the person we're talking about. Because there are so many. So it's either you're dealing with that person or that person. And if you know, you know. If you have like the qualities that I'm going to talk about right now, and you are a gatekeeper, you might not know that you're a gatekeeper. You might have, That's exactly what we're talking about. I didn't even make an introduction for it. Gatekeepers, that's what we're talking about. This is a personality that we're going to talk about. It's a very difficult personality to deal with because it makes you feel so uncomfortable. I personally don't know how to deal with these people, you know, gatekeepers. Now, I tried to find the precise Arabic translation for gatekeepers, but it comes under an umbrella of other descriptive words, which is not, it doesn't really hit it on the spot like the word gatekeeper. Now, okay, if you have no idea what gatekeeper is, now it's a certain kind of person. I told you guys, you've definitely met that person. They know something useful. They have some useful information. Now, this is it. They have useful information. Like, be it a contact, be it a trick, be it an opportunity, be it an app, be it a tailor, be it a kind of material, be it a know-how on how to use a certain something. Okay, and it's something that if you use your mind just a tiny little bit, you can actually research it. But sometimes it's just easier to ask than just to go through the trouble, you know? So the thing is, you ask them. Because it's not like how do you create a rocket ship? No, it's just something normal. It's just something easy. It's something, if you tell me, it's not going to change my life and it's not going to make me a million riyals. I'm not going to be a millionaire because of this top secret information that I'm asking you. It's just normal information, bruv. Just normal information. And what do they do? They smile first. They smile. And then they hint. They'll give you just like a couple words when they come to answer. And they almost tell you, so your ears are open. It's like, yeah. But then they pull back. You ain't getting the information. Why? Because it's my information. Now, the thing is, there are mixed emotions. When this happens to you, and you do ask the gatekeeper, you made the mistake. Klaus, you made the mistake. You asked the gatekeeper something. Gatekeeper does exactly what I just told you. Smiles, kind of, not really a smile, it's kind of like a smirk. Like, I know something you don't know, and you ain't gonna know. See, this is it. So you start telling yourself, why? Why did you put me in this situation? Why? Why? And you'll sit there for many, many days, many months, maybe a whole year, thinking, you know, this is just khalas, biting your lip. I wish I said this, I wish I said, but what are you gonna say? Why aren't you gonna tell me? It's like they have that information. They don't want to tell you. It's their right. Do they have to tell you the information? No. It's not. They don't have to tell you anything. It's social etiquette if they do. It's out of the kindness of their heart if they do. But if they don't, it's not like they're a criminal or they did some kind of something. They just don't want to. But you're going to have to live with it. You asked the gatekeeper a question and they said no. Stay tuned, y'all. We're gonna dive deep in this one.

Welcome back, y'all. Listening to All Things Considered. Okay, now, listener, today we're talking about that one personality that we all have to deal with. Maybe you're the gatekeeper. Maybe we're talking to you. But, you know, if the shoe fits, bruv. The thing is, it's not a bad personality. This is the only thing. It's just irritating. It's a very irritating personality. You know, you can't say these are bad people. You just can't. So let's not judge. We can't really judge too quickly. At the end of the day, we blame ourselves. Okay? You want information? Google it. You've got many numbers, you know, like official numbers. Ask the information from them. You want the easy way, don't you? Huh? You want the shortcut, don't you? Yeah, well, nobody's... It's easy information. If you had that information, you would happily give it to people. But not everybody's like you. And maybe you, I'm talking to you, gatekeeper, maybe you feel that, look, you went through all that trouble. You got that information. You worked hard to get it. Huh? And you don't want to give it to anybody easily. It's your right. It is your right. But you know what? You're still irritating. I'm just saying. So the question is, why do people become gatekeepers? I mean, what's the reason behind it? What's the reason behind it? Because everything has a reason. You're not just like born a gatekeeper. So let's see. Let's dive into their mindset. Number one, scarcity mindset. They believe opportunities are limited. So if I give you this information, my opportunity might become less. Even though, you know, risk is written for everybody. Everybody gets what's written for them. Nobody can take something from somebody. But they don't think about it that way. They believe that opportunities are limited. Number two, fear of being replaced. That if you know what they know, you know, kind of like maybe what makes them special, there might be competition. You might be better than me. So why am I going to give you my secrets and then you can add on with your ideas and become something bigger? See? Three, ego and identity. Their knowledge is their power. You know, some people love that. I have knowledge. You don't. You know, it's like power. They have that one thing over you. And they just can't let that go. And sharing feels like it's going to shrink. You're going to shrink my power. I know something you don't. Next one is past experiences. Maybe, okay, let's think about this one. Maybe they helped someone before and then they got burned. So it was a bad experience, them giving information. I don't see how that can happen, but it is what it is. Number five, cultural conditioning. Some environments reward exclusivity over collaboration. She wants to be exclusive. Yeah, okay. Listen, if it's like a business idea or an invention or something like life-changing, I'd say fine. Okay, so, you know, you don't really give your secrets out. This, I 100% yes. But it's just a small little question. It's a nothing question. It's a who cares question. It's a general question. It's like nothing. And still, no. But they don't come out and say no because they don't want to like kind of put that on them, if you know what I mean. They kind of like maneuver themselves out of it slyly. And it kills. Next one is maybe control. Information equals power, and power equals feel safe. Maybe. And the final one is maybe insecurity disguises confidence. You know, that's the quieter truth. They're just not secure as they seem. I don't know. You could choose any of the ones I said. It's all irritating. It's all just... I don't know. It's just very irritating. That's all we can say. Okay? But is it good or bad? That's a question. Stay tuned, y'all. I'll be right back.

Yeah, looking.

surgery. 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But he like my before and after pictures. He cool with these. I took off the wig and put some mousse on my new 4C. I put on the wig and take it off as I will please. I look like my family. I don't need to brag. You sag. At least she got some. Can't avoid the pap. Can't even avoid the cash. Yeah, you beautiful, baby. But you got more than that.

that friend, you know, just out of small talk. What are friends for? You know, we share information, we talk about things with this, that. So how can you deal with a person that you know will gatekeep? Oh, God, I love your lipstick. Yeah. I actually got that from a small little boutique in London. I like your abaya. Yeah, it is nice, isn't it? Yeah, it's just, it's very old, you know? It's brand new. It's brand new. Yeah, it's got, it's brand new, bruv, huh? It's old, it's just, I don't even remember where I got that, you know? I like your, you know, your hairstyle, mashallah, the color is really nice. Mashallah, you know, it's so hard finding a good, you know, colorist, you know, to give you that nice color. Really? Nah, actually, it's a bit orange. It's not orange at all. Nah, it's just like, you know, I think they even closed shop. They can't, nah. I think, you know what? I think she was actually deported. The hairstylist. I can't remember. You see? Do you get the gist of what I'm talking about? Just normal, general information. And you know, sometimes, now this is what bothers me. Sometimes, just out of tactfulness, you give a compliment. Just out of tactfulness. And then you get that back. So the question comes back to, is it good or is it bad? You know? And honest answer is, it depends. Look. When is being a gatekeeper good? Just so we can get it out there. A gatekeeper is good sometimes if they're protecting sensitive information. Perfect. If they're maintaining quality standards. Perfect. If they're avoiding misuse of knowledge. Perfect. And if they're preserving something meaningful, like a family recipe. Let's say she does have a restaurant. And it's a family recipe, and they just, you know, you can't really give out the precise recipe. Fine. But when is it bad? When you're blocking others' growth. You know, what is meant for you? What is written for you? Huh? Wealth, anything is written for you. So it's all distributed equal. That's why there's always this thing that I always say when I deal with these gatekeepers. I'm like, if rizq was in people's hands, oh my goodness, just imagine how this world would be. Alhamdulillah, it's not. When it's bad, if, for example, creating toxic environments, slowing innovation, and acting out of ego or insecurity. So no gatekeeping, as I said it before, it's not evil. You're not an evil person if you gatekeep. But it's just unnecessary, you know, and you're just very irritating. And you know what? People are talking behind your back and they're calling you a gatekeeper, and it's just like, you're irritating. But you're lucky to have like one friend who kind of oversees that. So you're lucky if you have a lot of good other qualities. It's just that one personality trait that you just can't get over. You're a gatekeeper, but you're really nice. You're a gatekeeper, but you're very, very friendly, maybe. I can't say, I really can't overlook it. I can't even find or even think of right now any other good traits. A gatekeeper is a gatekeeper. Full stop, end of story. Stay tuned, y'all. Be right back.

0: You know what time it is? It's SRFM time. Turn it up, let's go. Sit back, relax, and let the sound take over.
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Listen, we're talking about gatekeepers, okay? I'm going to give you some examples. Why am I going to give you examples? Because I'm talking to you now. I'm addressing this to the gatekeepers out there. Okay, now I'm going to ask questions. And then I want you to kind of see how you would respond to these questions. Would you easily give this information, or would you feel it's kind of difficult that you're kind of exposing something secret? Okay, now this is just between you yourself. Nobody has to know. It's just for you to know. It's good information. Depending on how you would answer these questions, you would know that if you are a gatekeeper or not. Hello? Hello. Okay, so somebody comes up to you and they say, oh, where did you travel? Where did you travel? That you know, that picture that you put on Snapchat was so beautiful. What was that hotel? How would you answer that? Would you actually say, oh, I will give you the exact hotel. It was so nice. The rooms were actually affordable. It was beautiful. Would you say that, or would you say, I just went to, for example, Bali. Yeah, but where? In Bali, I knew, which? Can't really remember right now. Huh, see? That's one. Two. I said this one before. Okay, you know what? Your abaya, mashallah, is perfectly designed. Who's your tailor? Would you give people the name of your tailor or not? Would you? Probably not. Okay, next one. I know someone, but you know that your mashallah, your doctor. You know? Good work. What's the name of your doctor? Do you find it difficult to share what doctor do you go to? Or no? Okay, how about this one? Skincare. You know, you had acne before, and now your acne is gone, mashallah. What did you do? Would you give the secret? Would you say what you did to get rid of your acne? Because you did something. You had a face full of acne, bruv. And now, mashallah, it's like a baby. So what did you do? Are you saying, you know what?

it's just transformed. Yeah, actually, I put that, you know, that 5-D ad cream from the supermarket. Or would you give wrong information? Would you give no information? See, is it difficult to answer these questions? This is what I'm saying. I'm asking you guys. I'm giving you these questions, and I want you between yourself to answer them. Is it difficult giving the answers to these questions to people? Or, Adi, you would share. How about this one? MashaAllah, you lost a lot of weight. How did you do it? You know, I'm trying to lose 1 kilo. 1 kilo, and I can't. Would you say the truth? Or just say, you know what? I'm actually on a diet, and I just eat vegetables. And you actually turned into a rabbit. Or would you say the truth? Nobody can turn into a rabbit. We can't eat carrots forever. You lost weight. There's a secret behind how you lost weight. Look, okay, listen. Some of these are maybe prying questions. Okay, I could understand why somebody doesn't really want to say it to anybody. And I could understand, like, especially this one, this diet one. It's nobody's business how I lost weight. You close your mouth and lose weight. You sort it out, you know, what works for you. But there are other ones. Other ones, like, you know, what gym do you go to? Just little ones, normal ones, you know? Job opportunities. You're looking for a job, and there's a specific application that can help you look for a job. You know, which application did you use? See this one. This is like good advice. You're actually helping people. What app did you use? I actually used a lot of apps, but you know what? That didn't work. They just called me. What do you mean they just called you? They just called me from nowhere. So your information is just like on everybody's iCloud. So they just kind of grabbed it and they just called you. Yeah, you're some kind of superstar that they just know who you are and they called you. You obviously did something. Just help me out, bro. I've been looking for a job. I have no idea. I don't know. Just, you know, pray. See, stay tuned, y'all. Be right back.

let's get the party started. See you at the bar, you was hardly talking. That's when I knew that your heart was scarring. Friends to lovers need a part to star in. Like, wait, babe, let me ask your pardon. This ain't Gucci, this is Prada, darling. If you want something, you can ask me, darling. And you started laughing, cause you think I'm joking. But looking in your eyes, that's the best thing. Bright lights giving you the

Okay, listen, you guys. So we have these people in our lives. We're talking, we've been a whole hour talking about gatekeepers. I gave you 1,000 examples. Now, how are we going to deal with them? They're in our lives. They're important people. We have to deal with them. So number one, it's a list of things on how to deal with them. Don't chase crumbs. If someone wants to help, they will. Ask directly. Just don't dance around it. Can you share the contact? Yes or no. Simple. Okay. 3, build your own network. The strongest doors are the ones you open for yourself. You know, stop relying on other people. Stop asking the person. I mean, okay, fool me once, you know. Plus, they didn't give you information once. So why are you putting yourself in a situation where you're asking that person another time? Plus. Hello? 4, observe, don't depend. Watch what they do, not what they say. Stay gracious, not bitter. Bitterness will age you faster than anything else. So, okay, because they did that. They're gatekeepers. If you want to still be friends with them, fine. If you feel like you need a friend where you can constantly ask for things and ask for information, then maybe it's not really a friend that you're kind of after. Because be friends with that person for themselves and not just for the information that they have. Even though it is irritating, don't get me wrong, it's irritating. Next. And the final one is become self-sufficient. The less you need, the less power you have. I think that's the best one. Now, for the gatekeepers themselves, I'm directing this directly to the gatekeeper. Listen, shift from scarcity to abundance. There's more out there than you think. It's not going to finish if you give somebody your measly little piece of information. Come on. Next one, understand sharing builds influence. You know, the most respected people in the world, they teach. The most respected people in the world. So always keep that in mind. Next one, your value is not just what you know. If you think, how you act, how you show up, how, you know, let's say, for example, you have a brand. That brand is you. Nobody's going to ever take that brand away from you. If it's just little information on how for somebody who's starting up, it's okay. You know, you never know. You helping someone, you have no idea. You helping someone can open 1,000 doors for you just for that small act of kindness. Okay? Helping others doesn't shrink you. It expands your circle. And let go of control. You don't lose power by opening doors. You gain trust. People will say, you know what? You're a gem. You're lovely. You're wonderful. And that's it. You know, at the end of the day, some people guard doors because they believe there's only one way in, you know. So it's just like, look, it's a personality. I told you guys, it's just take it as it is. You know, if you're a gatekeeper, you're a gatekeeper. What can you do? You can't change personalities. You can only kind of live with them. So I guess that's all the time we've got for today. This was Miha Liriri behind the mic, Bandera City behind the controls, and I am out of here. Adios, y'all. See you guys tomorrow.

Hey everyone, welcome to a new episode of Saudi Arabia's Urban Development News. We need to talk about what's happening in Saudi right now. There's a glow up and it's real. Let's talk about Al-Ula specifically. You probably know Al-Ula for the stunning tombs, the desert vibes, and the incredible history. Well, did you know that they just dropped the 2026 Smart City Index? And here's the thing. Al-Ula didn't just move up the list, it jumped. It jumped 27 places in 1 year. It went from 112th place last year to 85 globally. Let me help you understand and to put that in perspective. It's one of the most improved cities on the entire planet. While there are big cities like Washington, D.C., they moved up, others, like Ottawa and such, actually dropped. Al-Ula is basically the most improved city of the world right now. A lot of you might be asking, well, great, what is a smart city? You might be asking that question thinking robots and drones, but actually no. The experts out at the IMD World Competitiveness Center say it's not just about flashy skylines or fancy sensors. It's about humane dimensions. We're talking about quality of life, how happy the people are, and how inclusive the city is. So Al-Ula is getting smarter by making life better for the people living there. It's about balancing high-tech growth with the gorgeous natural cultural vibe that Al-Ula is famous for. It's a mix of ancient history that meets the future. So how did they do it? They've been very busy. There's a big checklist. Education has been on top of the list, and they've set up a language institute teaching 5 different languages. Plus, over 690 students got scholarships and 800 teachers got new qualifications. Travel is another upgrade. The airport. It can now handle 700,000 people a year instead of 400,000. That is a big jump. This also includes infrastructure. They're building massive power stations and water storage, and they're doing it under a plan called the Path to Prosperity. Saudi Arabia is growing big time, and it's not just Al-Ula. The whole kingdom is basically a powerhouse in this index. Check out these rankings. Riyadh is sitting at the 24th globally, Mecca is on the 50th, and Jeddah taking score at the 55th, Medina at 67th, and Al-Khubar at 64. Even Hail and Hafr al-Batin made it to the list for the first time. So the key takeaway here, ladies and gentlemen, of this incredible news is Al-Ula is a beautiful place. It has a fantastic and rich history, and it's becoming a global leader in how to build a city that is smart, sustainable, and most importantly, great for people. It's all about ambition, rapid progress, and a huge vision for the future. If you haven't been looking at Al-Ula properly, I think now's the time to start paying attention. I hope you guys enjoyed this episode of the Urban Development News of Saudi Arabia right here on SRFM. We'll catch you guys on the very next episode.

can't even sip my drink, I'm spilling tears inside my cup. Knew you were special from the minute you was born. 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
1: Hey yo, you blew it. I could tell you knew it, but you was like, screw it. 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

What is up, KSA? How you living? How you doing? How is everybody doing out there? I hope y'all are super. In fact, I might just quote Nanny McPhee, supercalifragilisticexpialidocious. That's the longest English word, or I think used to be. It's actually one that's recent, not too far away, and it is actually considered the longest English word. It's insane, ladies and gentlemen, but I hope you guys are doing well and all the above. Really, really, really excited, as always, to be on a new episode right here in the loop on SRFM. I'm your host, Uthman Dahlawi, and our sound engineer behind the controls is Abdullah Gahtani. Ladies and gentlemen, what do we have for you today? Where do I even begin? Like, honestly, at this point, I am lost for options. I've got way too much to cover and so little time to do so. Let's go ahead and take you through some of the interesting stuff I picked out for you. And let me tell you, ladies and gentlemen, the stuff that has been happening recently, juicy as a steak. Personally, I like my steak medium well, but yeah, let's go ahead and do that, ladies and gentlemen. Let's start off with the Oscars. I haven't talked about the Oscars in quite some time, but apparently there has been some interesting news on the scene. The Oscars apparently just banned AI from acting and writing, and we need to understand why, everybody. The Academy of Motion Picture Arts and the Sciences, they're pretty much the people who run the Oscars. They suddenly dropped some new rules, and the headline is simple: AI is not welcome. Going forward, only performances demonstrated and performed by humans with their consent are eligible for acting nominations, and screenplays must be human-authored to be eligible. That's it. Clear as day like that, ladies and gentlemen. If a robot wrote it, or a computer performed it, it's not getting an Oscar. Simple. And you know what? I agree 100%. The timing is not a coincidence, because just before that, ladies and gentlemen, an AI-generated version of the late Val Kilmer was unveiled at a major cinema industry. The technology recreated Kilmer, who passed away, a year plus. And for an upcoming independent film, and it was incredible, ladies and gentlemen, just to see that, the reaction was very uncomfortable from a lot of people. And on top of that, there's Tilly Norwood. Have you guys heard of Tilly Norwood? I sure have not. I've heard of a lot of names. I could tell you three right now that I love so much. But who is Tilly Norwood? Well, let's go ahead and find out, ladies and gentlemen. Tilly Norwood, an entirely AI-generated actress that's been making headlines for months, and companies are trying to position digital performers as the future of entertainment. So they're trying to move and strip away from real actors and real entertainers, and they're now trying to plug in AI-created personalities. What do you guys think about this? Go ahead and call us on 012-648-4691. We'd love to hear your thoughts. The Academy looked at all of this, Tilly Norwood and all of that weird stuff, and they said, nope, this is not happening. And the new rules always says that the Academy reserves the right. All right? That specific board says they reserve the right to request more information about how AI was used in any film to verify human authorship. This matters a lot, ladies and gentlemen. The Oscars are one of the most prestigious awards in the film. We know this, especially in the film industry. When the Academy says humans only, it's clear. Every studio, producer, filmmaker, anyone that's thinking about using AI to replace actors or writers, this is going to drop big time. So I think this is a control that I actually back up 100%. And I agree, this is one of the best security controls they can put in place to make sure that everything is authentic. I'd rather not have AI replace. I don't think anyone would be happy to have AI replace everything. Replace jobs, replace music, replace movies? Then what about human talent? What about the mistakes that people make? Look, this is the beauty of humans.
The fact that we're not perfect makes us perfect. And it's insane how beautiful it is at the very same time. We're always so mad about mistakes, but you know what? Mistakes is what makes us human, and this is beautiful. And we live and we learn. And how many mistakes were made? How many off-script scenes, a little bit of events or actions that took place in movies that was never scripted? They were done completely off-script. I need to remind you guys, the late Heath Ledger, one of my favorite actors, rest in peace, he was the Joker in The Dark Knight. If you guys haven't seen that movie, you're missing out on a lot. Even more on Titanic, though. The point is, Heath Ledger, in the scene where he was about, well, he planted a couple of explosives at a certain building. I really don't want to get too dark about this. But anyway, the point is, he improvised an entire scene where he had to pull out a detonator and he had to click on it and it doesn't work. So he had to improv his way into just clicking it multiple times to try to get it to work. This was off script, and so many other examples exist. And this is why, ladies and gentlemen, I'm going on a tangent here. But the point is, I guess I'm just unfurling all of this emotion out of me to show that the human element is one of the most beautiful, authentic, and beautiful things that the world has ever seen, and we should not strip that away. And I completely agree with the Oscars. This should always be there forever. This should never change whatsoever, as always. Before we continue with the news break, ladies and gentlemen, musical break, I'd like to give you a bit of a teaser of what's coming up next. This one is quite big and very important. I highly suggest you stay tuned. If you got somewhere to be, try to stick around, because we're going to be talking about the fake delivery SMS scams that has been surging across the Gulf, and they're getting scary, scary good. So it's important for us to stay safe, our families, friends, neighbors, coworkers, anyone in between, and anyone that you love. Just make sure you pass on this message. We're doing the good thing here and the right thing by sharing what's important. We're going to take a break and we'll be back to talk about this and more good stuff on the way. Stay tuned and enjoy.

Welcome on back, ladies and gentlemen. This is In The Loop, and you're tuned in to SRFM. And as promised, we've got something very important we should be talking about and covering as we speak. I mean, come on, guys. Every day, something new happens, and we should be on top of it nonstop. So here's the deal, ladies and gentlemen. There's been stuff happening in the region lately. Some interesting scams, more about SMS scams and verification SMSs that you've been hearing about. Your colleagues at work have been talking about it, your friends, maybe you saw it on TikTok. It's true, and it happens, and it's not just in the Gulf, ladies and gentlemen. The thing is, scammers will always target the entire world, the universe, if they could. If there's people on Mars, they're going to try to scam people at Mars. It is what it is. So, that being said, I think it's important for us to be aware. Why? Well, one, knowledge is power. Two, this is how you increase your awareness of what to do and what not to do. We're aware of all the old scams that we've been hearing about, the Nigerian princes that they've been claiming that for some reason you're now a millionaire and all you got to do is give them your bank information. Yeah, we've been there. We've been through all of that and we've heard it all. So nothing surprises us, to be honest. Now, let's take a look at this very interesting type of scam that all of us should be very aware of. The fake delivery SMS. And they're getting scary good for a reason, and I think we really need to highlight this, everybody. So this one is a public service announcement, and it's disguised as a news story because, to be honest, everybody needs to hear this. And if you've received a text message recently saying your package couldn't be delivered and you need to update your address or pay a small fee to release it, please, please, I urge everyone listening to me tonight, whether you're listening to SRFM in any Gulf country, in Saudi Arabia, in any city, please, please, this is a public service announcement and it's free. I want to protect you and your friends and your family and your colleagues and your coworkers and your neighbors. The list goes on. Look, don't click on links. Do not enter any information. Delete it immediately. There is a massive wave of these scams hitting the Middle East and Africa as well, and they're significantly more convincing than they used to be. So cybersecurity firm Group 1B, or excuse me, IB, they published research showing a sharp spike in delivery scams throughout 2025 and into 2026, with the Middle East being one of the most heavily targeted regions, and they've identified over 270 fake domains impersonating delivery and postal services across Bahrain, Egypt, Kuwait, Qatar, Saudi Arabia, Jordan, and UAE, and many, many other countries. Over 13 different delivery brands are being spoofed, and here's the part that genuinely should worry you guys. The scammers are using something called sender ID spoofing. What this means is that the fake message can appear inside the same text thread as your real delivery notifications. This is very concerning, y'all. So it looks identical. Same sender name, same thread, sitting right next to a legitimate message from your actual courier service. I understand. Look, the whole point is not for you to start freaking out and not getting any sleep at night. That's not the whole point, right? It's just a package. The point is, the links. The link is the problem. You click on the link, you land on a page that looks exactly like a real delivery company's website. Guys, you don't understand how easy it is to make a fake website. It is unbelievably easy. I can do it half asleep. So to anyone that wants it to look convincing, it is so easy to do. Right? You click on the link, it takes you to, let's say, delivery service XYZ. Not going to mention any names here, but let's say delivery service XYZ. It's so easy. You're going to click on the link. It takes you to the website. Like, look, this is the actual website. No, it is not. It looks like it. Yes, that's just a copy paste.
That's tech stuff, y'all. So the whole point is they've got professional layouts, correct logos, proper language, you enter your address, and they ask for a small payment, usually the equivalent of maybe a few dollars. To process the re-delivery, please try to read my air quotations. And yeah, you're pretty much your name, your address, your credit card number, your CVV, and in very rare cases, your one-time password. You add that, and yeah, the fake page captures it in real time as you type it too. Do you know what that means, capturing it in real time?

protect myself. I hear you. Well, here's the thing, y'all. You need to understand. You need to understand the basics first. You need to understand how things work. You need to educate the other person as much as you should be as educated as possible. I want you to graduate with a PhD in summa cum laude out of this before I give you guys the protection here. All right? I want you guys with PhDs to understand what's going on, so you could inform the other person, and inshallah, may you and many of us get the hasanat and good deeds out of this. So, that being said, ladies and gentlemen, most people are waiting for something to arrive. They get a text, they get excited, they click without thinking it. And in a split second, that split second is all the scammers need for you to just leak out your information. Now, here's how to protect yourself, y'all. Real delivery companies almost never ask for payment by SMS. If you're expecting a package, go directly to the delivery company's official application or website and track it there. It's a little tricky with the website too, so be very mindful of that, yeah? Googling XYZ and then clicking the first link you see in the search result on Google, be careful, right? Be careful. Be careful. Please pay very good attention. When you type in the delivery company's name on Google, don't rush to click the first link you see. Pay very good attention to the link, then when you're 100% confident, click on it. Or just get the app directly from the App Store or Google Play. And do it that way. Never through a link in a text. If a message asks you to pay a small fee to release a package, it's probably fake. If it creates urgency, update within 24 hours or your package will be returned. It's probably fake. And if anything looks even slightly off, delete it and move on. Better to miss a real notification than check the app yourself, than to hand in your banking details to someone running a fake website. Look, ladies and gentlemen, the whole point is tell your family. Tell your parents, tell you the person who still clicks on things, yeah, that one friend that just doesn't care. This is very serious, y'all. You might think, what, am I going to lose a $3, $4? No, you're giving away your bank details, You will lose all your money. That's how serious this is, y'all. Be very careful. Look, I'm not the only one out here talking about this, yelling and announcing as much. Look at all the companies around this, all the banks making these awareness campaigns, STC and so on. Everyone's been talking about it. This is some serious stuff, yo. We need to be mindful. We need to work together hand in hand against these scammers. Now, I think I've talked your ears off for a while. This was a very serious segment, but I think it was very important for you to know. Stay tuned and we'll be back with some more. This is In The Loop on SRFM. Enjoy the musical break, y'all.

huge bank called SoftBank. They recently launched a company, ladies and gentlemen, and get this. This company has robots that builds data centers. And guess what? They want a $100 billion USD IPO. Where do I even begin? Welcome on back to the In The Loop program right here on SRFM. And look, the fact many people say that life is starting to look like sci-fi, this is true. The Japanese investment giant, and it's run by the Masayoshi Son, is creating this new company called Rose AI. The purpose is very simple, ladies and gentlemen. They're using autonomous robots to build data centers. They're already talking about making it public at a valuation of $100 billion before the company has even built a single data center. You have not built the product yet you have already put a price on it. Wonderful. Now, I know a lot of you might be rolling your eyes, and that is a very reasonable reaction because this has also made me roll my eyes. There's actual logic, apparently, that makes more sense than it first appears. You need to understand this, y'all. The world is running out of people to build data centers. The United States alone is short roughly almost 440,000 construction workers. AI companies need enormous amounts of computing power. For those of you that say my PC can run that, please sit down. You need to understand. They need enormous construction projects. And those projects are being delayed because there are literally not enough electricians, pipe fitters, and structural workers to build them fast enough. So, when there's a problem, there's a solution. SoftBank looked at the problem and said, okay, hold my coffee, here you

0: go. There's robots, done deal, easy. That's it. Rose AI would deploy autonomous machines to handle parts of the construction process, installing servers, managing infrastructure, doing the repetitive physical work that's pretty much being bottlenecked by labor shortages. The company would bundle together SoftBank's existing energy assets, land holdings, and infrastructure projects, plus ABB Robotics, one of the world's biggest robotics companies, which actually SoftBank agreed to buy last year. SoftBank just buys everything, y'all. The scale of what's behind this is huge, y'all. Big tech companies are spending over $650 billion with a B dollars, United States dollars, on AI infrastructure in 2026 alone. SoftBank is a key partner in a Stargate project. It's a $500 billion plan with OpenAI and Oracle to build data center capacities across the United States. My associate's son already controls about 11% of OpenAI, which is ChatGPT, by the way, after $41 billion of investments. Now, going back to the $100 billion valuation target that raised our eyebrows and rolled our eyes, some executives think it's too aggressive for a company that has not shipped a product yet. So it's the equivalent of me telling you, ladies and gentlemen, I have a product that I have not built yet, but it is now worth $50 billion. You'd look and laugh. I can tell you what the product is, but I don't have it yet. But the price is $50 billion. Y'all good with this? That's exactly what SoftBank is doing. Look, there's a lot of mixed reactions about it, and SoftBank's track record actually holds very well. They backed a lot of companies, hundreds of millions of billions of dollars. They've also lost a lot. But either way, robots building AI data centers is now a real sentence about a real company planning a real IPO. The future is so weird, y'all. What is happening? This is the question we should be asked. What are we doing wrong? What is going on and where are we going? The future is super weird, y'all, but I just know there's a lot of crazy stuff happening. I'm gonna tell you that much. Stay tuned and we'll be back with some more, y'all. This is In the Loop on SRFM. Enjoy.
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2: I can't see right.

Welcome on back, y'all. This is In the Loop on SRFM. Let's go ahead and talk about this interesting event happening in Riyadh. This is expected to happen on the 18th of May to the 20th. Ladies and gentlemen, you never know, things could get pushed back forward. Be sure to follow the official pages. This one is Beauty World Riyadh, an interesting one. So, with a closing out of the first segment, an event that's coming up very fast, sparking a lot of news left and right, and that's Beauty World Riyadh. And it is the sixth edition, by the way. And it's at the Riyadh International Convention and Exhibition Center. For those of you out there that are interested in beauty, wellness, skincare, fragrance, personal care space, this is your obsession. Last year's edition was very successful. Over 400 exhibitions from 37 countries and more than 17,700 visitors from 71 countries. This year is expected to be even bigger. The exhibition is covering the entire 9 yards. Skincare, cosmetics, hair care, nail, all of that stuff, ladies and gentlemen. So for those of you that are interested in this type of space, this is something definitely for you. The beauty market is huge, and it's around $7 billion, and Saudi Arabia expected to even grow further than just that. Now, I'm not a fan. This is not a space I'm interested in, but it is important for us to highlight something, especially when it has billions like that. But for those of you out there that are interested in this type of space, this is something you don't want to miss out on. This is a exhibition that happens nearly yearly, and it could change depending on the schedules and the agreements that they have. But the point is that they've got a lot to look at, right? You've got all of these exhibitions in place in one spot called the Beauty World. That alone, ladies and gentlemen, kind of gives you the entire deal to know what to expect. Beauty World Riyadh. It is a world. Not a city, a world. A lot to expect. So, ladies and gentlemen, like I said, skincare, wellness, all of that good stuff, personal space and care and all of that good stuff. Anything that you're interested in, obsessed with, all of the products, this is the biggest event of its kind in the kingdom in itself. Be sure to look it up, ladies and gentlemen. Something to add to your calendar. If you haven't had a plan to go to Riyadh, I think this is a very good opportunity for you to go. Now, let's go ahead and move on to some interesting stuff as well when it comes to video games. This goes out to all the video game fans out there. We're going to be talking about Far Far West. Please tell me you guys have heard about this. Robot cowboys fighting zombies with fireballs. This is the kind of stuff that a lot of people have wished secretly but never talked about. It has no business being this good for some reason. Far Far West launched on Steam, and just within days, didn't take that long, just within days, it hit second place on Steam's top sellers. It racked up more than 8,000 reviews, y'all, and earned overwhelmingly positive. This is very rare to get on Steam. You know how competitive that space is. And even the ratings at 97, give or take, percent positive. That is practically unheard of for an indie game made by just 8 people, y'all. The whole studio is just 8 people, 8 humans. The pitch is also beautifully stupid if you think about it. It wraps back around to the genius itself that you're a robot cowboy, a bounty hunting robot cowboy. You take contracts from the town sheriff to go hunt dangerous targets in the Wild West, and that place has gone completely sideways, y'all. Reanimated skeletons, giant vultures, deadly storms, and at some point a ghost train shows up and tries to flatten you. And you fight all of that using both six shooters and magic. This is just one of those games that appears every 50 years. The game even supports 1-4 players in co-op in the community. I mean, come on, the community's already comparing it to Deep Rock Galactic and Helldivers 2. So yeah, big praise.
Even PC Gamer themselves ran a story about how the game's biggest community demand is a dedicated yeehaw button. I'm not sure, but I think this is a really good genre, y'all. Cowboys. Almost every cowboy game that came out, we're very happy with so far. Red Dead Redemption was a very good example. This just takes it, gives it a much bigger podium to play with, and more creativity and genius, and they ran with it. Y'all, take a look at it. This is something you probably don't want to miss out on. There's a lot of cool games coming out. There's a big list, actually, that I'd like to share with you as we go. And then there's also this one beast of a game that came out. It's called Saros. If you have a PS5, stop what you're doing. Saros also launched, and the reviews are spectacular. I'm not sure. I need someone to help me answer this question. For those of you that are big video game fans, you can call us on 012-648-4691. Call us. Don't be shy. We're here to welcome you, and we're here to talk about some video games as we continue. The point is, I'm not sure why certain indie studios are outperforming AAA games and AAA companies. All of these AAA... I don't even want to name drop, but you know exactly what I'm talking about. You know whom exactly I'm talking about, but I will not mention them. Because at this point, this is just too embarrassing. People with 3, 4, 5, 8 people in a studio, and they're outperforming a multi-billion dollar AAA company. Because they've got a product that's worth gold. I could mention 4 indie games right now that has changed our lives. And one happens to be Expedition 33. I'm speaking from the heart, y'all. This is one of the best games that I've ever played in my life. This I've yet to play. I didn't have the time yet, but very soon, most likely. So if you own a PS5, ladies and gentlemen, give it a try. They've got a Metacritic score of 88. Push Square called it brilliant. Even IGN praised its fluid and super challenging action. Let's get down to brass tacks here. So, Saros comes from House Marquee. It's a Finnish studio out from Scandinavia. And it won a BAFTA and became one of the most celebrated PS5 exclusives ever. So, Saros is not a Returnal sequel, right? You play as Arjun. And the point is, ladies and gentlemen, it's you're investigating a lost colony on a planet called Carcosa. The planet changes every time an eclipse happens. Wildlife becomes more aggressive. New paths open up. The environment shapeshifts. And every time you die in the game, you wake back at base camp with no memory of how you returned. And this is the big evolution from Returnal, y'all. You keep your upgrades, every death makes you stronger, you come back stronger. It's literally the game's tagline. The combat is what House Marquee calls bullet ballet. You have a shield that it could absorb enemy projectiles and convert them into energy for a devastating counterattack, which we love to see always. So instead of just running away from bullets like you usually do, no, you charge right into it. This is a very interesting game, ladies and gentlemen, along with the Far Far West. A lot of cool stuff that's been coming out lately. Indie studios have been on fire lately. And I am very proud to see small groups of people working together with the shared love and admiration for video games, and they decide to develop something that's beautiful. I need to remind you guys of CD Projekt Red. You guys should know CD Projekt Red, right? They're the studio behind The Witcher and Cyberpunk and many other games. You guys need to remember that CD Projekt Red, when they first started, they were just a bunch of boys. I am trying to be as dramatic as possible here. They're just a bunch of boys. They have no experience in video.

video game development whatsoever. Zero. Minus zero. They just woke up one day, had their coffee, looked at each other and said, you know what? Let's create a video game studio. But we have no experience. It doesn't matter. But it doesn't matter. We're starting one. And we're going to learn. And we're going to fail. And we're going to try again. And again. And again. The Witcher. The first Witcher that they made was... it was a disaster. They made the first video game together. Just imagine the late nights that they pulled off together. The amount of energy drinks they had. The countless sleepless nights to that very first launch moment, that Eureka launch moment they had when they first launched and the game was just terrible. And they got the worst reviews possible in human history. So they failed and again and again and again until they are now one of the most successful video game companies I've ever seen. They released The Witcher 1, The Witcher 2, The Witcher 3, and now soon 4. And they've even got a TV show adaptation of the game, The Witcher, on Netflix. And Cyberpunk. And they started with minus zero experience. So this tells you a lot, ladies and gentlemen. You don't have to be a scientist. You don't have to be an expert. You just have to have heart. That's all you need. Fail. Failing is learning. Failing is learning. When you learn, you avoid making that mistake and you try again and again until you eventually reach peak summit. And then you become just like CD Projekt Red. The most important lesson to learn as well as you go is you never stop. Don't give up. That's the second lesson to learn from failing. You learn from your mistakes, but you also should not quit because you made mistakes. You continue. Even if you make 15 more mistakes, keep going. Because on the 16th try, that could be your successful point. Whoever knows, ladies and gentlemen, this turned into an inspirational moment, but it was lovely. I was inspired by CD Projekt Red's entire story. It was absolutely beautiful. So the point is, these small indie studios, I have a lot of faith in. They're giving us what we need, the real players. They listen to us. And that's the beautiful thing about it. Now, let's go ahead and take another musical break, and we'll be back shortly after to talk about Apex. Have you guys been seeing the trailers lately on Netflix? It's been everywhere. It's been showing up in my dreams, too, I'm not even sure how they hacked my dreams, but it is what it is. Welcome to life, y'all. We'll be right back. This is In the Loop on SRFM. Stay tuned, and we'll be right back shortly after the musical break. And, guys, drive safe.

Hey, this is DJ Asad. I hope you're enjoying my set here on SRFM. The Heart of KSA.

And welcome on back, y'all. Here's my Netflix pick for y'all. This thing that's been showing up everywhere on my feed on Netflix in my dreams. It's called Apex. Charlize Theron versus the Australian Outback. We covered this in another episode, ladies and gentlemen, but now that this show is actually trending big time and it's been out and verdicts are in, here's the whole story, the whole gist of it. This is a survivor thriller. 95 minutes. Under that, ladies and gentlemen, you'll find a world where everything is insane. Apex pretty much does a really good job. And I'll help you understand, for those of you that missed out, Charlize Theron plays Sasha. She's a grieving rock climber, heads into the Australian wilderness on a solo trip. You know, to be honest, I wouldn't know if I would be terrified by the people I'd find in the forest or the spiders, but yeah. She crosses paths with Ben. He seemed like a friendly local hiker. He's not a friendly local hiker, actually. He's a serial killer with a crossbow. He's been hunting people in the outback for years. So what follows is a brutal cat and mouse chase. Rivers, canyons, dense Australian bushes, and there's a lot, ladies and gentlemen, a lot that goes into this. If you guys watched Everest or Adrift, these are really two good movies. These were directed by Baltasar Kormákur. It's the same man who made this movie. The film was actually shot entirely, Apex, in the Blue Mountains of New South Wales. Theron did many of her own stunts, actually trained with professional rock climbers, and even scaled a billboard in Times Square, which is super cool. The point is, ladies and gentlemen, the reviews are mixed to positive, but the people who really like it, like it. So if you're a fan of Wolf Creek or The Shallows or any movie where one person has to survive against a psychopath in the wild, this is definitely your movie for the weekend, and it's sorted, y'all. Check it out. It's really cool. I'm going to give it a try myself. I haven't seen it yet, but I have done some research. I like to do my own research before I commit to watching a movie, just to manage my expectations. I mean, let me tell you this much. Silent Hill, I've been waiting for that for years. Came out, and I was absolutely devastated. Just reading the reviews alone, broke my heart. But it is what it is, y'all. That is life. A new movie comes out, just make sure that your expectations are set as low as possible so that the fall, if any, wouldn't hurt so much. And that's the whole point of it. There's a lot of great movies coming out soon, too, as well, in 2026. I'm more than happy to take you through them. I'll try my best not to spoil any of these movies for you guys. I mean, come on, at the end of the day, I want you guys to enjoy it. But I'm here to share some of that love with you. So in case you guys are interested in thrillers and chases, this is something you definitely want to add to your list. Not only this, ladies and gentlemen, this is a call for... I'd rather see cinemas starting to adopt more new Netflix drops in their movies. I haven't seen that lately, because mostly what you'd see is box office types of movies that would drop. Like the Michael Jackson movie was actually really good. I thoroughly enjoyed that movie, 100%. For those of you that loved Mikey, rest in peace, this is something you don't want to miss out on. The Michael Jackson movie is not a documentary. A lot of people make that assumption. It is not. It is a full-blown movie. Taking you through his childhood as he grew up, his talent, how he became the rock star of the music industry. How he changed the world with his moonwalk, with his dance, with his sounds, and all of that incredible stuff that he's done. It's pure magic.

So what I've also done research on, because I was so excited, is that the moment I stepped out of the movie, I quickly Googled whether there would be a second, or a sequel, I should say, a second movie for Michael Jackson. I know it sounds weird, and a lot of you are like, what? It's usually just a one take, and that's it. You get their story crammed in a whole movie, and that's it. No, because at the end of the movie, it actually says his story continues. And it got me thinking, what does that mean? His story continues. That's definitely, 100%, a hint that something else is coming up soon. And yes, apparently, ladies and gentlemen, they're working on a second Michael Jackson movie. I've never seen a movie that's dedicated about someone's life story getting a sequel. This has never happened. Get Rich or Die Trying, we've got one. The movie about Tupac, only one. Notorious B.I.G., only one. We never got sequels for them. So yeah, definitely, it was 100% very, very happy with that movie, and I'm more than happy to see the second one as well. Well, ladies and gentlemen, as usual, you know, we're here to swing by and listen to us and tell you the greatest news and the craziest stuff that's been happening on movies, on YouTube, on social medias, on technology, and the rest of the world. Like I said, the future is crazy, and it gets even crazier with all of this new AI stuff, guys. I mean, come on. This is not a dream. This is real life that we're watching and seeing as we speak. Anyway, y'all, I truly hope each and every one of you out there enjoyed today's episode. Thank you for listening. Take care of each other. And if you got a text about a failed delivery, again, as a kind reminder, delete it. Seriously, delete it, y'all. This has been In the Loop. You're tuned in to SRFM. I'm your host, Uthman Dahlawi, our sound engineer behind the controls, the one and only, and the magnificent Abdullah Al-Ghatani. Peace.

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2: 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Only turn the volume up. 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

Let's take a journey in this episode of Treasures of KSA, a journey through the heart of Saudi Arabia where stunning natural beauty meets rich cultural heritage. One destination that stands out is Asir, a region full of breathtaking landscapes and attractions. Get ready to immerse yourself in the wonders of Al Habala Park, nestled at a high altitude offering awe-inspiring panoramic views of untouched nature. 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Now let's head over to Taif, known as the City of Roses, where fragrant rose fields and perfume factories create a unique escape from the summer heat. At Taif, you'll find stunning attractions like Al Hada Mountain, where you can enjoy a long cable car ride offering breathtaking views of the surrounding area. 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If you're into adventure, visit the Al-Kar tourist village, complete with a water park and thrilling toboggan slides. 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The interior ceilings, adorned with intricate marble shapes, reflect the creativity of the ancient artisans. 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

12 ways to overcome frustration and anger. We all tend to get frustrated and even angry when we're faced with challenges or an outcome we expect just doesn't happen. And more often than not, our frustrations are caused by external forces that are beyond our control, such as a gadget not working or that annoying person crawling under our skin. It's normal to be frustrated every now and then, regardless of the cause, but the way we deal with frustration is what's important. Number 1. Breathe. Relaxed, regulated breathing changes the chemistry of the brain. Conscious, focused breathing can help you avoid impulsive actions or rash words. Before you act out in anger or frustration, pause and take a deep breath. Count to 4 slowly as you breathe in, then count to 4 again as you breathe out. Repeat this breathing exercise until you feel calm. Number 2. Change your perspective. Try to view frustration as delayed success rather than failure. Number 3. Talk to a friend. It's always good to talk to someone about anything that's bothering you. Well, maybe not anything, but the point here is to be able to share bottled up feelings with someone instead of just repressing your emotions. Who knows? Your friend might have a solution that can help you. Number 4. Journal. Write down your successes and failures in a journal. Keeping track of your successes can be motivating, and similarly, keeping track of activities that you feel are limiting you can be helpful as well. This way, you can have a check and balance as to what worked for you and what didn't. Number 5. Accept reality. You also need to check your own reality. If you have done everything within your power to accomplish something and it still doesn't work out, then you should try to accept it as it is. What you can do in this kind of situation is write a pros and cons list and then take it from there. Number 6. Track your progress. Sometimes you may feel that things aren't moving fast enough, or they just aren't working out the way they should. This can lead to a lot of frustration. Make a checklist and see how you are progressing. Number 7. Treat yourself. Frustration can build up tension and anxiety, which can have detrimental effects on your mood, sleep cycle, and general body chemistry. By improving your self-care, especially care for your body, you can relax and let go of the feelings that were stirred up by frustration. Instead of fuming and blowing up on someone, take a soothing bath, go for a walk, or read something. These activities can help change your body chemistry from alarmed to calm and focused. Number 8. Exercise. Physical activity can relieve tension and stress caused by frustration, especially if you exercise in a natural environment. Number 9. Stop being angry. Anger is one way to vent your frustration. Try not to lash out at others. Instead, take some time out and perhaps read something funny. The point here is to minimize anger so you can think straight. Only once you are calm will you be able to think straight and address the problem that is causing your frustration. Number 10. Stop blaming yourself. Maybe the cause of your frustration is something of your own doing, but blaming yourself will only put you in a negative state of mind, which will do more harm than good. So try to find solutions rather than blame yourself endlessly. Number 11. Be around optimistic people. You can get energy from them, as well as advice. Perhaps they've encountered similar situations like yours, and they can cheer you up. Number 12. Try to be positive. Try to think of past times you had difficulties and yet managed to get through them. Remind yourself that this too will pass. It always does. So count your blessings and see where you've triumphed in the past. A positive attitude can help you get through this as well. We all have rough patches and get frustrated from time to time. As long as you work towards your goals and dreams, you will encounter some sort of frustration. It's inevitable, but remember, how you deal with it is the important part.

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Life Lesson 1. You do not need to be a victim. Now, just because bad things happen to you doesn't mean you are destined to be a victim. Many predicaments in our lives are unexpected, and we may not be up to the initial challenge. It may even seem overwhelming. But as individuals, we can either run from our situation, bury them, or face our problems and deal with them.

accordingly. Maybe, just maybe, it's a good thing that life isn't really fair. When you're behind a little, that's when you're focused on what's important. When you're hungry for that one thing, that single one element, whatever it is, it's astounding what you can achieve. And when you dedicate yourself to your cause, no matter the outcome, you can be proud that no one on this planet did what you did. You earned it. Against all odds, you did what you had to do.

Next life lesson, resolve to make things happen for you. Now at the end of the day, it is you and you alone who have to do whatever it takes to accomplish your goal. Not your teacher, not your parents, not those at work, not your closest friends, your spouse. It's you. Make this sentence your daily axiom, stating it out loud. Whatever, whoever can only help me so far, can only do so much for me. I believe we need to be more responsible and rely more on ourselves. In the end, those in our lives can only help us so far. Yes, it may seem impossible or hard to do, but when there is something that you want, that one thing you crave, ask yourself this, how badly do I want it? If your desire is that great, if it burns deep inside of you, day in and day out, then you will most likely find a way to make it happen.

Next life lesson, give yourself the credit you deserve. You may not even realize or may have even forgotten that you have already accomplished a great deal in your life. Remember, the smallest things can make a world of difference, and a little bit of struggle is not a bad thing. So just take a step back. Just take that tiny moment and ask yourself, what have I accomplished? Give yourself the credit you deserve, and instead of contaminating yourself by saying what you can't do, ask yourself, what can you not accomplish when you truly commit to that one thing? I have the highest respect for anybody who knows what they want and at least tries, even if it's against all the odds, to better themselves, win or lose. They take a few hits, they fall down, but they do get up from the mat, battered and bruised. They brush themselves off, tap into their inner drive, and give it what they've got. And that's what counts.

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4: Have you ever heard of the Pomodoro Technique time management tool?

haven't, this episode is for you. The Pomodoro technique is a time management method developed by Francisco Cerullo in the late 1980s. It uses a timer to break work into intervals, traditionally 25 minutes in length, separated by short breaks. The technique is named after the tomato-shaped kitchen timer that Cerullo used during his university years, which is known as a Pomodoro in Italian, meaning tomato. Here's a breakdown of how the Pomodoro technique works. First, choose a task. Select a specific task that you want to work on. Then, set the timer. Set a timer for 25 minutes, known as one Pomodoro. This period is called a work interval. Then, work on the task. Focus entirely on the chosen task during the 25 minutes interval without any distractions. And then, take a break. When the timer goes off, take a short break of around 5 minutes. This is designated break interval. First, select a task. Select a specific task that you want to work on. Then set the timer. Set a timer for 25 minutes, known as one Pomodoro. This period is called a work interval. Then work on the task. Focus entirely on the chosen task during the 25 minutes interval without any distractions. It's important then to take a break. When the timer goes off, take a short break of around 5 minutes. This is a designated break interval. And of course, don't forget to repeat. After the break, start another Pomodoro by setting the timer for 25 minutes and resume working on the task. Repeat this cycle for work and breaks. After completing a certain number of Pomodoros, usually 4, you can take a longer break, typically around 15 to 30 minutes. And of course, if you have wondered what are the benefits of the Pomodoro technique, here are the benefits. Number one, increase productivity. Breaking work into smaller, manageable intervals helps improve focus and concentration, leading to increased productivity. Number two, time management. The technique encourages you to estimate the time required for tasks accurately by tracking the number of Pomodoros needed for specific activities. You can improve your time management skills. Number three, reduce procrastination. The Pomodoro technique provides a structured approach that can help alleviate procrastination. The short bursts of focused work followed by breaks make tasks feel more achievable and less overwhelming. Number four, improved work-life balance. By incorporating regular breaks into your work routine, the Pomodoro technique promotes a healthier work-life balance. It helps prevent burnout and allows for rejuvenation, especially during short breaks. Number five, enhanced awareness of time. The technique heightens awareness of how time is spent. By tracking Pomodoros, you gain insight into the time required for different types of tasks and can refine your future planning accordingly. It's important to note that Pomodoro technique may not be suitable for everyone or for all types of work. Some individuals may find that longer periods or uninterrupted work are more suitable for certain tasks. It's a flexible method that can be adapted to individual preference and needs.

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People with the least always doing the mouse. I count money while he. Why you talking about who body fake? What do I feel?

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is always waiting to be discovered. Welcome to Saudi Arabia. Prepared by Abir Abu Sulaiman. Many people escape the summer heat in Saudi Arabia by climbing to higher terrain where it is cooler. We found ourselves doing just that recently to get away from the hot and humid Jeddah. This is what one man tells us about his journey. We drove up to Taif and then took the scenic road south along Route 205 that passes through Beni Saad. This is a garden region with many fruit and vegetables grown along the way. A couple of kilometers south of Beni Saad, after a bend in the road, a majestic old village came into sight. High on the hill in front of us was a collection of traditional buildings crowned with two marvelous towers. This was Al Khalada Heritage Village.

access was via a truck further along the road, so we were on the other side of the hill before we started climbing up and approaching the village. It was a spectacular position overlooking the terraces and fields below. It is not often you get to visit such a spot with no modern buildings nearby. The buildings were made from local dark stone, perfectly laid one on top of each other with no visible mortar. There were also two defensive forts or towers, known locally as husns, topped with attractive triangular white stones pointing upwards. These towers would have provided protection from enemies for the people of the village, along with housing animals and storing crops. Interestingly, one tower stood alone, and the other could be accessed only from within the village itself.

The village had a magical appeal, not unlike castles I had visited in Europe. Before I knew it, everyone was out exploring in all directions. There were many small passageways between the buildings leading from one house to another. Most doorways were flanked by huge upright stones with a large half-moon stone above. It was uneven underfoot, and some of the rooms were in poor state of repair, so extra care was taken when exploring. The village mosque was situated in the middle, overlooking the fields below. The call to prayer would have certainly carried a long way from there. Inside was a pair of mihrabs side by side that had been decorated in recent years with a beautiful turquoise green edging. The mosque was also the only building to have been painted white on the outside, so it stood out from the others. This was one of the most impressive heritage sites in the area. The history of the village was intriguing. Some say it dated back to the beginning of Islam. After a little research, we found that Al-Harith bin Qalada was an Arab physician and companion of the Prophet Muhammad, peace be upon him. Could this be where his descendants settled? And with that, we come to the end of Visit KSA. This is Mihal Riri, Bandar Asiri behind the controls, and prepared by Abir Abu Sleiman. Welcome to Saudi Arabia.